0: Pirates of the Caribbean, CJSF 90.1 FM. Greetings if you're now tuning in. That's how we do it, man. Soca in your preferred.
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0: Order.

Hey folks, do remember to check out Burn and Spare. He is live at the Commodore Ballroom Sunday, June the 14th. That's tomorrow. Check it out at the Commodore Ballroom, Burn and Spare, if you want your reggae fix. And of course, from July the 1st to the 5th, it's all about Vancouver and Victoria Island Fest. It all takes place, of course, on Canada Day with the boat cruise aboard the Burrard Queen, which will be located at 760 Pacific Boulevard in Vancouver, featuring Out of Toronto Maxman alongside DJ Damian. Boarding will be at 1 p.m. Then Thursday, June the 2nd. Which is why I think it's called something called Wine and Sip or something like that. I can't really see what it is. Then Friday, July the 3rd, we kickstart Island Fest over on the island at the Ship Point in BC, featuring a whole heap of artists and lineup. Yours truly, Nasty Jack Sound, I will be providing the music in between the bands on Friday, July the 3rd. It starts from 2 p.m. and goes until 10 p.m. Then early on the morning, in the night on July the 3rd, it's all about the Glow Fest. Doors open at 9 p.m. I'm trying to pull up the flyer here, but for some reason the flyer not working on the website. But you can always visit islandfest.com for more information. And then after that, it's all about the Caribbean Parade happening in the morning. I'll be on the truck. Then followed by the park. There'll be performances by, of course, Doggy Slaughter, living legend out of Trinidad and Tobago via Toronto. And Lil Bits. And there's somebody else, I can't remember the name right now. The flyer ain't pulling up on my phone right now. But yeah, check out islandfest.com. I don't know, for some reason, it's not loading on my phone. ILANDFES.com. And with that said, a little music from the woman herself, Lil Bits. She ain't so little no more.

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We love two songs just now, boy. Hey! 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
1: Trinidad music, Tobago music.
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1: 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Westerners, Westerners, Westerners, let me see your hand, please. Westerners, Westerners, Westerners, let me see.
0: Anybody from the West Indies?
2: Slaughter the altar. 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

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Thank you very much for joining me. 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
4: Little girls should be seen and not heard, but I think

you, the listener who loves them. We're a show where the music always speaks for itself. I'm your host, Trevor Klundert, bringing you two full hours of fabulous, fantastic, phenomenal female-fronted radio week after week. Hey, we are into week two of our summer-long series. We are calling this Cruel Summer. Girly So Groovy celebrates the 1980s. Every week, I bring you a year in the 1980s decade, and we focus on eight significant albums released in that particular year, while also connecting modern threads to those 1980s albums. Last week, we launched the full summer series with 1980. I cannot say thank you enough to you, the loyal listeners, who reached out to let me know how much you thoroughly enjoyed that and are looking forward to the rest of this series. It's going to be a 10-week series as we make our way through the 1980s. I thought just a fun way to get into the summertime. So this week, we continue with 1981. Every week, I start the show by telling you that this is Girly So Groovy, the only show dedicated to the women who rock. And we are going to kick off with an album from 1981 that truly is a cornerstone to that belief of the women who rock. The Runaways were already cementing themselves in rock and roll history with the work they did in the mid to late 70s. But when Joan Jett released her solo debut album, Bad Reputation, on January 23rd, 1981, it launched her career to a whole other level of rock history and still launches a career that continues over four decades later, with Joan Jett being an active rock and roller. So proving that this is the only show dedicated to the women who rock, we are going to kick off our celebration of 1981 with the incredible Joan Jett here on Girly So Groovy.

This is Girly So Groovy, and this is our summer-long series we're calling Cruel Summer. GSG celebrates the 1980s. This week, we're focusing on eight significant albums released in 1981, plus the modern bands that draw influence and inspiration from those 1980s acts. I would not be doing my job if I did not step out of the 1980s and look at that set that we just listened to. It is June, it is Pride Month, and that set is a set that is made up of absolute queer rockers, and I am so proud to deliver that. Unintentionally, but I definitely did not want Pride Month to get lost in our summer-long series. So what we just heard was music from the queer duo garage rock Vancouver act, The Pack AD, from their latest album, Shiny New Old Songs. We heard Little Ado About Nothing. In the middle, it is Peaches. Now, Peaches is a self-described Joan Jett fanatic, so much so that Peaches has worked with Joan Jett, has had Joan Jett on her own albums, and you can really hear the guitar influence in the music that Peaches makes and that absolute unapologetic rock and roll attitude that both Joan Jett and Peaches deliver. Boys Wanna Be Her is the Peaches song that we heard. That is from Peaches' album, Impeach My Bush. And then we kicked off the entire 2 hours here with our very first of our eight 1981 albums, Joan Jett with her solo debut album, Bad Reputation. We heard Joan Jett with the song, Do You Want to Touch Me? Oh yeah, from Bad Reputation. Okay, we are going to keep things going. We are going to continue sticking with the modern context and modern inspirations from these 1981 albums. It is music right now from alternative act Lightning Dust here on Girly So Groovy.

Redefining Radio, this is Girly So Groovy, the only show dedicated to the women who rock. And this week, we are in our second episode of our 10-week series, summer-long series, that we are calling Cruel Summer. GSG celebrates the 1980s. We are focusing on 1981 this week. It was June 19th, 1981, that Susie and the Banshees released their fourth album. The album is Juju. This album gave us so many great songs, including Spellbound, which we just heard. This album arguably is considered one of the best post-punk albums of all time. And while it is a label, interestingly enough, that Susie Sue rejects, this album is considered in many ways the birth of the goth movement in the music. And I would argue that while Susie Sue wants to refrain from the description, it is totally goth in all the good ways that you want it to be. Again, Susie and the Banshees with Spellbound from Juju. In the middle, it is thoroughly more modern music, BB Club. Now, BB Club are an indie project out of Montreal, arriving hot off the heels of a tour with Blonde Redhead. Their latest album, their third album, Amaro, the duo find themselves channeling grief from the sudden loss of two loved ones. Through a collection of songs that straddle mystical worlds with humanistic resilience. The album came out in February. We heard the song A Different Light from BB Club. And then, of course, kicking off that set, it is music from the alternative duo Lightning Dust. From their album Spectre, we heard the song When It Rains. All right, coming up in the next 30 minutes, I've got music on the way from Chicks on Speed, Automatic. Music coming up from Lady Ray and a Bibio Sound Machine. But up next, we are going to continue this 1981 party. Tom Tom Club, they began during 1981 as a side project for Talking Heads band members and co-founders Tina Weymouth and Chris France. They were joined by a loose collective of musicians. They headed to the Bahamas and recorded a party-ready collection of loose and playful and fully realized and wonderfully weird jams. And together it became the self-titled debut album, Tom Tom Club, released in October of 1981. And again, their music still holds today for the fact that it feels timeless in wonderfully weird ways. Genius of Love is one of the most heavily sampled tracks you will ever hear. But here is something just as special off of Tom Tom Club's debut album right now here on Girly So Groovy.

Music from Automatic. Now, Automatic is the Los Angeles trio who play a coolly detached form of new wave and post-punk. Is It Now, the band's new third album, was released just back in the fall, and I can't get enough of it here on the program. It is synth-based, danceable post-punk with dystopian themes, capitalist paranoia, and dark, subtle humor. But again, you can dance to it. We heard the song Smog Summer from Automatic. In the middle, it is Berlin electroclash trio Chicks on Speed. They are taking on Tom Tom Club with the song Wordy Rapping Hood. That is their version of Tom Tom Club's classic Wordy Rapping Hood. You can find that on Chicks on Speed's album 99 Cents. And then speaking of Tom Tom Club, it is the third album we are featuring in our celebration of 1981. Here on this week's episode of Girly So Groovy. We're going to continue with modern music. It is music from Lady Ray on her latest album, her last album. Retro soul artist Lady Ray seemed to borrow from 1950s and 60s doo-wop and Motown inspirations. Well, now on her latest uplifting fourth album, Lady Ray moves through the decades, relying on 1970s and early 80s disco, funk, and gospel. So for that fact, I thought Lady Ray could fit easily into this week's episode. The new album is called Cover Girl. It was also released back in the autumn, and I still cannot get enough of this album as well. Here she is right now with You're Gonna Win here on Girly So Groovy.

kele siko shama makata ke siko shuku prakasa kato kala sapu prakasa kolo kubo shaka.

Music to make you move. This is Girly So Groovy. Music right there from the British international ensemble known as Bibio Sound Machine. Protection from Evil is the opening song from the band's album Electricity, and it is absolutely electric what we heard. In the middle, it is a 1981 artist that is an absolute favorite here on Girly So Groovy. It was May 11th, 1981, when Grace Jones released Nightclubbing, a career-defining album for her. An album that still to this day is absolutely relevant, with her flat-top hairstyle, oversized Armani suit, and an unlit cigarette in her mouth. Grace Jones cuts a geometric, androgynous figure on the cover of Nightclubbing. Her unflinching gaze dares you to underestimate her. After all, it would be easy to have the misconception that Grace Jones, the fashion model, was a musical dilettante. The album is absolutely not that. It's muscular rhythms that felt meticulous and effortless all at the same time. Grace Jones and her band explored pop, noir, reggae, arty, new wave, dance-flavored R&B, again, music that still feels relevant today. We heard the song Pull Up to the Bumper, Baby.

from Grace Jones. And then kicking the set off, it is music from Lady Ray from her latest album, Cover Girl. We heard the song, You're Gonna Win. Well, that is four albums down from 1981, and we have four more albums to get to in the second hour of the program. But before we do that, let's wrap up this hour with music made in Montreal. Roselle is the name of the artist we're going to listen to. Indie dance artist Roselle. Her latest album is Oh Soleil. We're going to listen to Regardez-moi from Roselle here on Girly So Groovy.

Welcome to the second hour of Girly So Groovy, the only show dedicated to the women who rock and to you, the listener, who loves them. A show where the music always sings for itself. I'm your host, Trevor Klendert, bringing you 2 full hours of fabulous female-fronted radio week after week. This is week 2 in our summer-long series we are calling Cruel Summer. GSG celebrates the 1980s. This week, we are exploring 8 significant albums from 1981. We've already tackled 4 phenomenal albums. We're going to continue with 4 more in the second hour. This next album from 1981 is a bit of a piggyback from last week. Last week, we checked out the 1980 album Auto American from the New York City trailblazing band Blondie. Well, 1 year later was when frontwoman Debbie Harry decided to release her very solo debut album. That debut album is called Cuckoo. It was released August 8th, 1981. In many ways, it feels like a Blondie album, but you can tell that Debbie Harry is definitely putting her own signature stamp on it. So right now, from the 1981 album Cuckoo, it is Debbie Harry here on Girly So Groovy.

Music right there from the heart, the center, the front woman of the Yeah Yeah Yeahs. It is Karen O with her song Woman. That is off of her debut solo album Lux Prima. In the middle, it is Swedish indie pop sensation Licky Lee reaching back to her 2008 debut album Youth Novels. We heard the song I'm Good, I'm Gone. And then, like Karen O, a New York City trailblazing band, Blondie, we have Debbie Harry, a trailblazing front woman, stepping out on her own in 1981 with her solo debut, Cuckoo. We heard the song The Jam Was Moving. Okay, hey, did somebody say Sweden with Licky Lee? How about we stick around in Sweden right now for the alternative rock band, The Concretes, here on Girly So Groovy.

This is Girly So Groovy, and this is the second episode in our summer-long series that we are calling Cruel Summer. GSG celebrates the 1980s. This week, we are focusing on 8 significant albums released in 1981. July 14th, 1981, the Go-Go's released their incredible breakout debut album, Beauty and the Beat. The band had been making waves in the Los Angeles punk scene in the late 1970s, but it wasn't until 1981 with the release of Beauty and the Beat that they absolutely launched their career. Now, I want you to think about this. Beauty and the Beat was important not just because the Go-Go's were the first all-woman band to hit number one on the Billboard 200, writing its own songs and playing their own instruments, but also because it was a finely crafted album that actually became a cornerstone of the new wave movement that went into the 1980s. So bravo to the Go-Go's. We heard the song You Can't, I always get this mixed up because it's so long, You Can't Walk in Your Sleep If You Can't Sleep, from the Go-Go's. In the middle, it is something much more modern. Australian slack rocker Courtney Barnett, her last album was A Subdued Affair, conceived in her Melbourne apartment during COVID lockdown. Well, now, earlier this year, back in March, for her fourth album, Creature of Habit, it is a louder rock and roll adventure, as Courtney Barnett wrote the album in the desert expanses of Joshua Tree, California. We heard the song Same from the new album Creature of Habit. And then kicking off the set, it is Swedish alternative act The Concretes. From their 2003 self-titled album, we heard the song Say Something New. We have 30 minutes left in the program. I've got music on the way from Big Thief, Jen Grant, Basha Bulat. But up next, it is the indie folk country rock sounds of Waxahachie here on Girly So Groovy.

Music right there from venerable Brooklyn indie rock quartet Big Thief. Their latest album, Double Infinity, has been getting lots of radio airplay here on Girly So Groovy for the fact that as a sixth album, it is a album that marks the exit of the band's bassist, but it also welcomed collaborations from Brooklyn's jazz and avant-garde music scenes, creating an album that feels collaborative and impromptu in spirit. And for those reasons, it is been an album I just can't let go here on the show. This time around, we heard the closing song, How Could I Have Known. In the middle, it is our seventh album to spotlight 1981 in our summer series, Cruel Summer. GSG celebrates the 1980s. I am not sure if I'm right in saying this, but I might say in nearly 25 years of Girly So Groovy, Roseanne Cash could be making her Girly So Groovy radio debut, and I feel horrible even saying that. It was February 28th, 1981, that Roseanne Cash released her third album, 7 Year Ache. This is an album that really noted Roseanne Cash stepping out from the shadow of her father, Johnny Cash, becoming a musician celebrated in her own right. 7 Year Ache is the name of the album. We heard the title track. I think what's most important about this 1981 album from Roseanne Cash is that it paved the way for the rule-breaking Nashville pop country and country rock. And Roseanne Cash really had a hand in that. Kicking off the set, it is Waxahachie from her album St. Cloud. We heard the song Lilacs. All right, time for one more set. We're going to continue with some modern folk rock sounds. Jen Grant, long a favorite here on Girly So Groovy, is a Halifax-based singer-songwriter with a lush folk pop style. Her newest album, Queen of the Straight, is what Jen Grant does best, creating music that is both a bit familiar in sound, yet also a little otherworldly or vintage in sound. Here's Jen Grant right now here on Girly So Groovy.

This is Girly So Groovy, and this is our summer series, Cruel Summer. Girly So Groovy celebrates the 1980s. This week, we're focusing on eight significant albums from 1981. Well, if Stevie Nicks was already a superstar thanks to Fleetwood Mac, it was her 1981 debut solo album, Belladonna, that cemented her as a absolute super duper star. It also cemented the white witch stereotype of Stevie Nicks, as well as a bona fide singer-songwriter in her own right. We heard the song Belladonna from Stevie Nicks. In the middle, it is music from folk rock singer-songwriter Basha Bulat from her album Good Advice. We heard Fool. And then starting the set, it is new music from Jen Grant. The new album's called Queen of the Straight, released earlier this spring. We heard the song Crazy. Well, friends, we are at the end of an episode of Girly So Groovy. Remember, if you want to stay in touch with the show, you can find 10 weeks worth of Girly So Groovy absolutely for free on the website Mixcloud. 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Let's wrap up this episode. Now, this band, while it is not Stevie Nicks related, there is still a witchiness that pervades the music that they make, like Stevie Nicks does. It's the alternative act Free Love Fenner with their song New Wave Pool from their album The Punishment Zone. Thanks for tuning in. Talk to you next week with 1982.

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0: 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Come on, man.
1: This is too easy, boy. This is too easy, man. Tell me what fucking radio. Tell me what radio program you gonna hear some shit like this, boy.
0: Live, baby.
1: Come on, man.
0: Come on, man.
1: Positive educational is correct era, boy.
0: Yes, sir.
1: Positive enlightenment, man. Let's go.
0: 10 p.m. to 12 a.m. Y'all know where to find us, man. 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
0: Yes, sir.
1: Bars Without Borders coming soon to y'all, boy.
0: Indeed.
1: Oof, the first episode, man.
0: Yeah, the Boom Bap Syndicate. 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
1: That's right.
0: Send us any requests, messages, you
1: follow
0: know.
1: Follow us on TikTok.
0: Songs. Yeah, we got
1: YouTube.
0: On TikTok as well. Let's connect, man.
1: Let's get it popping,
0: Let's
1: man.
0: Let's connect.
1: Because we bringing that Bars Without Borders series, and that's where we showcase, you know, the illest MCs in the city. And we taking it national and international. So we looking forward to coming to a hood near you. You know what I'm saying?
0: Let's go.
1: That's right. We coming to a neighborhood near you. Because we come to what? Build the empire. Because what? To have an empire, you need to what? Have people at the round table.
0: That's
1: you know
0: right.
1: what I'm saying?
0: That's right.
1: You have to. You got to have your people. You know what I'm saying?
0: Indeed.
1: The tribe. And this is the tribe of the Shinzo.
0: Yes, sir.
1: You know what I mean? From the heart.
0: Yes, sir. Straight from the heart, man. And from the heart, yes. Those last songs.
1: Yes.
0: We got into some funky shit.
1: Ha ha!
0: Shangri-La.
1: Shangri-La, boy.
0: Freddie Gibbs, Alchemist off Alfredo 2. Moving on to Everything Allocated by Larry June.
1: Oof.
0: And The Alchemist featuring Currency.
1: That's right.
0: Shout out to Currency. Shout out to all the stoners out there.
1: Shout out to stoners.
0: You know what I mean? And a PSA for my people, man. It's okay to put the blunt down once in a while, man. Get yourself a cleanse. You can switch to the edibles because word on the street is that the lungs are the one organ that cannot be replaced.
1: That's what they say. I don't believe it.
0: But, yeah, he doesn't believe it. I don't know if I don't believe it
1: yet. I don't buy it.
0: You don't buy it.
1: I don't buy it. I don't subscribe to it.
0: However, is there a medical case where the lungs have ever been replaced, a lung replacement? Well, I would say to you, go do the research.
1: I would say to you, go into your mind and heal it yourself.
0: Oh, yeah. I never said heal. I said replaced.
1: That's right. You did
0: like
1: say that.
0: Like a transplant.
1: That's
0: you know
1: right.
0: I mean?
1: You did say that.
0: You could get a heart transplant. You could get someone could donate their kidneys.
1: That's right.
0: One kidney. But the lungs have never been done.
1: Well, not that we know of.
0: Not that we know of. Exactly. Indeed.
1: Because they probably doing it on the black market.
0: Yeah.
1: They're probably selling lungs on the black market. And guess what? Black people always been the target.
0: Oof.
1: That's why they go missing like cartons on the milk
0: Oof.
1: Cartons. Bargain? Nigga, you could sell your soul. That's not a bargain.
0: Oof.
1: Tell you right now, we here to kick the margin. I don't give a fuck. I like butter, bread, margin. All day long, I'm not starving. Balling like niggas that be balling in Harlem. It's easy. Yo, Al, get at me. I need to go to L.A. to hang by the seaweed. Let them all know we on the beach out in Fiji. I'm cleaning these Alchemist beats with the squeegee. Microphone killer. Hard body, my nigga.
0: Let's go.
1: So it's for you, Al.
0: Yes, sir. Moving on, we went to Feeling off of Alfredo 2 again. Larry June and the Alchemist.
1: And
0: moving
1: Freddie
0: on.
1: That.
0: Yeah, Freddie. Yeah.
1: That was the collab.
0: Yeah, that was the collab, Freddie and Larry June. And
1: then,
0: like
1: right.
0: you were saying, maybe Elk did put that together and link them.
1: No
0: linked
1: doubt.
0: Them together.
1: No doubt.
0: Freddie is from Gary, Indiana.
1: Yes, he
0: Larry
1: is.
0: June from the Bay.
1: The Bay.
0: So, yeah, definitely a connection there. Moving on, we had Ocean Sounds.
1: Ocean Sounds.
0: Off of the Larry June and the Alchemist joint album called The Great Escape.
1: The Great Escape. I got to listen to more of that album.
0: Yeah, that's a dope name, too. The Great Escape.
1: And you noticed the last three songs, they were really about the shorties, too.
0: Yeah, they were, actually. I like the way you put that together.
1: Yes, sir.
0: Yeah, they were like that.
1: From the Shinzo.
0: Yeah, from the Shinzo. What you're hearing now is the instrumental called Tight.
1: Ooh.
0: Off of the Rapper's Best Friend instrumental series. This is the first one. He has like six or seven of them now.

0: six or seven
1: of the called of the rapper's best friend. Yeah, just instrumental yeah. albums, man. Yeah,
0: I know we be in the car and we be just freestyling
1: straight
0: to that
1: up.
0: Shit.
1: Yeah, straight
0: yeah,
1: up.
0: Yeah, yeah,
1: yeah. Yeah, man. And now, yeah, I'd like to, you know, get back into the interview. Yeah,
0: yes,
1: let's
0: sir.
1: See what Elk is talking about. Moving on to, you know, what was his experience like as a kid? Because at that time, you're going through high school.
0: Yeah.
1: You know, the pressure to go to high school, go to school in general.
0: Yeah.
1: He was at an age where he was starting to deal with those things. So, you know, let's see what he has to say in his experience with that.
0: Let's get it, boy.
1: And maybe you could draw something from his experience as well.
0: The Boom Bap Syndicate, man. CJSF 90.1 FM.
2: NYU would endanger his professional momentum, but Al had made crucial connections, specifically meeting Mobb Deep, that would set up his second act.
3: I did 2 years at NYU. I was doing that little bit of producing for The High and Mighty or The Fall Rider, Dilated. I was set up in the dorm originally, and we would just be making beats, trying to figure out a sound.
4: So how did you transition from that to starting to shop beats to artists that were signed to labels?
3: At the time, my parents were giving me, I think, like $1,000 a month to survive, to live. Like, here, we're going to help you out. And I think at the time I was selling the weed with my roommates, I worked long enough to save 10 months worth of those checks, save like 10 G. I never would spend the check they were giving me. I didn't tell them 2 years later. And it was like, once I had like 10 grand in a bank account, I remember like calling my parents going, yeah, I'm good from here. I'm going to try. And just, I always wanted to push off. Like, I always wanted to feel my own weight. Like, man, it's a blessing in the world to have family that could help and be, you know,
4: yeah,
3: financially. That's
4: of course
3: the greatest thing in the world. But then it also made me want to feel what it would be like on my own. I was sat with the advisor who looked at my GPA and was like, all right, you got to pick a major now. I was like, I don't really know what I want to pick, but, you know, I'm doing a lot of music. It's been fairly decent. I have a history before that I did. I showed her everything. I told her what was up. She was like, you know what? If you want to give it a shot and you think you could make it work, try, and you can always come back after a semester if it's not working. And I was like, cool. And I was like, can you tell my mom and dad that too? You want to put them flame? I called them. Yeah, and even the advisor said, they were like, I don't know, you're going to stay in New York? I was like, yeah. And then after 2 years, you know, I pushed off, didn't go back to school, and I stayed in New York, got an apartment, and I just was like, I'm going to make it work. The first thing I did was I got a Cypress Hill remix that Muggs hooked up, Tequila Sunrise.
4: From the fourth album?
3: Yes, and it had Fat Joe on it. Those years, I was going on tour with Cypress every summer, 97, 98, 99, and I would roll with Muggs and kind of be his assistant, carry records, whatever they needed me to do, I was there. It was just like, I'm there.
4: How were you imagining your career sort of playing out over the next few years?
3: I didn't really know where it was gonna go. I just wanted to be a threat. Like, I was now honing my production craft. And I'm not like some of these guys who are like, your first beats are the beats people have heard. I had a lot of time to develop my style. It was eras of me making beats that nobody heard except for probably Evidence, where it was like I was just imitating Premier. I didn't have my sound yet, you know? And it took me a long time to develop what I felt was going to be like something unique, which was basically my expression as a producer. We're working with electronics. We're not robots. There's an immediate fight right there. Some people give into the fight and just go, let's go, quantize, and just turn into a rap robot. You need to have something that's locked in, all right, but then be free with it and humanize your shit. Give it like some type of personality that makes it unique.
4: Which beats were the ones where you felt like, okay, I have a voice?
3: I think Keep It Thorough. Once I started working with Mobb Deep, that pretty much changed everything. Like, I can pretty much put my career on a timeline of before Mobb Deep, after Mobb Deep. Mobb Deep was a legendary group who I idolized before I even knew them. Muggs had worked with them on his album and told me, yo, when I worked with them, I met their young guys. They got these guys down with them, Infamous Mob. It's like, they're young guys. You're my young homie. You guys should hook up in New York. So we linked up. And then that led to Infamous Mob saying, yo, come to the studio. We got to introduce you to Havin P. They had just started Murder Music, the album.
4: Yeah.
3: So I know where they're at now, the studio. I'm down with Infamous Mob. All right, cool. And I would like always come there. P would not be there. Havin would be there. And then Hav would be there and they'd be like, play me some shit. And I had this one dat, played him a bunch of beats. And then he would be like, I like this one beat. So I would come back 2 days later or 3 days later, and then P would be there. And then I would play that same dat for P, and he'd be like, skim through, I like this one beat. It was the same beat that Hav liked. It was the realest. You know, a month or so later was when P called me and said, yo, bring that beat through, son. Walk in the room, and then G-Rap is just sitting there. You know, and I was just like, whoa. You know, it's like, of course, we grew up off of cool G-Rap. And P was like, yo, you know that beat? We want to use that shit for G-Rap. Now, in retrospect, I think, like, if I had a manager at the time and was like, cool, wait a minute, and was like, let me call my manager, and that shit might not have happened. I was so excited that I just told the engineer, like, where's the engineer at? Like, plug me up.
4: And so I just no conversation about money
3: beat,
4: or anything.
3: Nothing. This was the greatest opportunity. He just told me, put the beat up for us with Cool G Rap. I was like, crazy? Track the beat instantly. That's how that relationship started with Mobb Deep. And then that's why I feel like Keep It Thorough was a big record, because it proved I wasn't a fluke.
5: I do doubt myself, and it sucks, but sometimes you gotta check yourself, and that can be confused as doubt. Checking yourself is good. Don't doubt yourself.
4: So once you get those, the Mobb and then the Prodigy records out, your name starts to really ring off in terms, you know, in a larger way in hip hop. What was the process like of trying to sell beats back in 99, 2000, 2001?
3: You had to be physically out there. Like, there was no email. You know, staying home and making beats was like the one part of it, but straight up running up in the studio, making my own phone calls. I didn't have a manager at the time, and it was like, so I would make relationships. As a producer, the ones I looked up to coming up, they all produced whole albums first. I think I was one of those guys, came in that next generation of producers who was kind of like a nomad.
4: Mm-hmm.
3: Like, okay, I need to be on as many albums as possible. And I need a name tag, Alchemist. Like, that was all intentional. You know, it was like, I want to be known. I want people to know I made this beat. As producers, we were like salesmen. I got a new batch. All right, cool. I got to hit up everybody this week because I'm trying to start a bidding war, because it was all about who's cutting that first half and when. Like, you want the beat? Cut the first half, because I'm about to go to see Puff. Puff likes that joint. He's working on whatever. All the producers, we stayed on our toes because of this, because we were able to hear what everybody else was doing, to hear your competition, to see what, you know, Rockwilder's doing. Like, he used to kick my ass every time I'd see him, and he'd play some beats, and like, he's here? Like, we'd walk in and be like, nah, I'm gonna come back another day, man. This ain't fair, you know? He's too good. We really respect each other. I remember some rough nights trying to play beats and it's just not hitting. But it would just send you home and, you know, make you work harder.
5: As an artist, it's always hard to take criticism. It's like a nasty pill to swallow. It's bitter. It's like, fuck you, man. What? It's cool to feel that way at first, but I think criticism is important. As long as it's people that you can trust, that it's a non-biased, genuine opinion.
4: How are you negotiating things like your rate? I imagine it's changing as you're getting more and more placements.
3: In the early days, it was all about an advance. That's all I cared about. All
4: getting the front half.
3: Beginning was just getting your money. I didn't even know about publishing or any of that shit, honestly. And I think that's a blessing. Because had I known about all that shit early, probably wouldn't have did so many beats that ended up becoming great beats. Because I might have been like, wait a minute, what's my split on the publishing? How much are they taking on the sample? Oh, hell no. You know what I mean? My innocence and just wanting to be dope and be on these albums. Yeah, it hurt my pockets a little bit probably, but I wouldn't take it back for a million years because I have my discography. I got to a certain point where it was like, okay, what's my future? What am I going to do now? Now I'm here. Okay, people know me, did some cool beats. And that's when I went back to my old thought of, damn, all the people I looked up to made whole albums. I gotta make an album. And that's when it was my goal, when I did First Infantry.
4: How did that change when you went from being a behind the scenes person to then being the front facing?
3: It wasn't a plan in that aspect. It was a goal to produce an album in its entirety, and I didn't have anyone else who was like, yo, we want you to do this whole album. I was like, well, fuck it, I'll produce my own album. As a producer, it's always been a tricky thing. Like, how do you sell a producer as an artist? But over the years, like, I would always write every now and then. Like, I always think of raps when I'm making a beat. Like, it's the same way I'm imagining a bass line or a drum. I'm imagining rap always, you know? Like, Hold You Down was a loose record we made at the crib. I wasn't making it for my album, but then when it was time to work on the album, I had that, and there was like, this is catchy, and it's me, and all right, fuck it, I'll rap on it. Or I was already on it, I'm saying, well, do make it the single, because then for Kachi, it was like an opportunity to promote me as an artist. It would normally be harder if you're a producer on an album, you know, otherwise, like, what are you gonna do, stand behind a rapper? Yo, yo, yo, this is my shit. This is just me rapping, and it was kind of awkward because some people thought I was a rapper at first, but it took, and it worked. And Prodigy was on the first verse. He was as hot as fish grease at the time. And Nina Sky was just blowing up.
4: Was the market informing your artistic decisions at all?
3: I never felt pressure from the music industry to make something that was relevant. It was a great time because the people I was down with, the Locks, Mobb Deep, these are the biggest guys in New York. You know, Mobb always had commercial success being hardcore. That's how we pulled off Got It Twisted. We go to the meeting at Jive, and Pete picked me up and said, come with me to the meeting, man. I felt kind of weird about it. I'm like, it's y'all album. Should I really come with you? He's like, yeah, man, we're going to listen to the whole album with the owners of Jive. We're going to pick the singles. So we get to the meeting. Barry Weiss, Chris Lighty, all of us, we all sit down in this room. Chris Lighty goes, all right, hold on. Before we start, I want to bring in Who Kid. Who Kid is the ear of the streets, and I really respect his opinion, so we want to hear what he has to say. At first, I was like, what the fuck is going on? Why is Who Kid in here? You know what I mean? Yeah. What's going on here? So, cool. Play the whole album, every song. Have the most of them boom and listen to everything. All right, singles, let's go back. They went straight to the Kanye joint and my joint. Straight to it. Let's just reevaluate those. We played the Kanye West joint. Barry Weiss school, crazy bangers. And he said, my son loves Kanye West. Then we played Got It Twisted again. Right? Everyone's listening to it. And then Who Kid stepped out of nowhere and was like, are you guys serious? This is a no-brainer. Are we really deciding? He said, one sounds like Saturday afternoon, the other one sounds like you're getting stabbed in a club. This is Mobb Deep. He's, and everybody, and that was it. And I swear after that, I hugged that motherfucker. I was like, yeah, you're the best, man. Like, I was like, he was just being genuine.
4: You mentioned We Gonna Make It, and I know that that was somewhat controversial record when it came out. What happened?
3: We Gonna Make It, the way that happened was this dude, Ray Ray, I think, I forget, he worked at Priority. They bought a bunch of beats from off of me, like a 3-package deal, and I tracked a bunch of beats, never heard back from them. And so later on, when that type of thing would happen back then, I was like, yeah, I'm using that beat for something else. And the people don't even know, I tracked that beat for Nas. After that, when Nas was doing the 41st album,
4: yeah.
3: He picked that beat, and I tracked it to a 2-inch tape for him. It was gonna be his solo song. And then he left town, came back, and they're like, nah, he didn't do it, Nashawn is gonna use it or something. And I was like, ah. And I took it back. I also played We Gonna Make It for Jay-Z in person.
4: That could have been a Nas record, it could have been a Jay-Z.
3: Could have been a Nas record, could have been a Jay record. Very close, yes.
4: So Kiss gets the beat, makes the song, and then were you completely surprised when Razzcast comes out of the woodwork?
3: I don't remember how it went. It was kind of like, oh man, you know, kind of a letdown of how it all unfolded, but Kiss record was so big, and when you look back in history, it was meant to be. Yeah, I'll never forget the day Kiss laid the verse. I was over there, I went up to Yonkers. And the first line, it was already like, holy shit.
4: So in 2007, you did what would become the first of a series of collaborative albums that you've continued to do to this day. How did you end up deciding you and Prodigy were gonna work on The Return of the Mac together?
3: He used to damn near live with me at that time. Like, he would come through every day, stay late, and leave powdered white donut wrappers everywhere and just like leave a mess and write rhymes, and we would watch YouTube stuff for hours. He used to record stuff off of YouTube with his VHS camera because he's like, some of this info is gonna go away. Like, P was insane. We did a couple songs and it started going good, and that was the first time that I noticed P trusted me all the way. Like, being able to do that whole project and have P meant a lot to me at the time. It was just gonna be a mixtape. And then it was just like, we gotta put this out for real. I wasn't on my A game yet as far as putting together albums the way I think I am now.
4: Did it change how you thought about production or making music?
3: Yeah, there's sections of a song, right? And you put in your magnifying glass and you make each section special, right? An album is a big song, and there's moments everywhere throughout that album, just like there's moments in a song. I started looking at it like that. Like, all right, if I could keep a song interesting, then I got to be able to keep an album interesting and treat it like one big fucking song. Producing is kind of like psychology more than technology. It's like a lot of it is like knowing how to communicate with an artist in order to get the best version of them out of them. You know, you're not going to draw blood from a rock. You can't come in there and force somebody to do something. That's never been my technique. I want them to stay in their confident bag. I don't want them to start losing their confidence. I may be like, yo, listen to this last take. We did a couple of takes ago. See that part? I love that part. Man, see the tone you had there? That's what we're trying to get.
4: Around that time also, the whole music industry starts to change.
3: Yeah.
4: How were you thinking about that as this is very beginning of streaming? And
3: I was like skeptical about it all. The music industry kind of burnt me out after like my run of doing Hold You Down and then having success as an artist and then coming back years later with my follow-up album and trying to do it bigger and making all these fucking mistakes that I'm like, damn, I wish I could have done it differently. You know
4: what do you mean?
3: Like, I think every artist has their version of this, if they make it through the storm. First album came out, had success, didn't expect it. Then I arrived. Mob is on top. I'm here. I'm an artist now. Like, I'm fine. So many things happening. I took 2-3 years. You know what I mean? Mm-hmm. And it was way too long. And at that point, the sound was starting to change and things were getting bigger. And I tried to compete, thinking of my first album, like, I gotta go up. All right, so now I gotta get Twista and Maxwell on this joint, and I'm gonna rhyme on it. At one point, you know, Jim was hot, and I was on Koch Jones, and they got me a Jim Jones verse for, like, some crazy amount of money, and I was convinced that this was gonna be the answer to my career, and I made 4 versions of the Jim Jones verse. I got Nina Sky back on it. I did so much. I ended up not using the song at all. And when I listen back to that album or that moment in my career, I hate it.
2: Efforts to top his solo debut fell flat, but the creative frustration of that moment would provoke an important move. Back home in LA, Alchemist established a studio and an open door policy. Al's workspace would become a hub for a generation of talent, including Action Bronson, Currency, Vince Staples, and many others. But in addition to finding inspiration musically, Al would also find inspiration as an entrepreneur, prompting him to radically reinvent
1: boom,
2: his business.
1: Boom, boom, boom. Yes, sir. The Alchemist spreading that knowledge on his journey. It's amazing, man.
6: Flying through the galaxy.
1: Yeah.
6: Pumping that. Yeah, flying through the galaxy with Al in the co-pilot. Nigga, see, I got no mileage. Dropping off the stylus. I don't need that. Got my own style, kid. Like a Shaolin. This the Xingzo. Let them know what happened to the instrumental.
1: It's just reloading. Reloaded. Yo, it said I'm steady reloaded. Yo, you rappers is so childish. Yo, it's like they already know this. Yo, they already know this. I spit that hot flow shit. They already know shit.
6: What?
1: Yeah, that already flow shit. I'm so wavy, I'm like the motherfucking ocean.
6: Wavy like the ocean, I'ma need me a surf boy. What you talking about, boy? You get burnt more if you don't wear the protection. That's right, God, I'm older than the presidential election.
1: The police be trying to fucking pat me. Catch me spitting beats down in Blood Alley. Ooh. Out in Gastown, yeah, the bars are without borders.
6: Word?
1: You see, I got big muscle on my fucking shoulders.
6: From commercial all the way to Balaclava. From Surrey to the Bahamas, spit hot lava. All you rappers just prima donnas. Trying to disrespect King Raj, your ass will get conquered.
1: Yo, your ass will get conquered like motherfucking Genghis Khan. And I'm the best up in the spaceship. I'm like a fucking alien. It's like, I'm like Rock Marciano. I spit it so hot, only God in I know. When I say God, I'm talking about the flow I know. It's so godly, I'm take you to heaven. Me and Hard Body Dreams, yo, we like the number 7.
0: That's right, the number 7, boy. We lucky. Yeah. Get money.
1: You heard it here first. Explicit, uncut, unfiltered, raw. Boom Bap Syndicate, CJSF 90.1 FM. Let's go, man.
0: Let's get into the next, man. Play the music, man. Don't even tell them what's coming up next. Just play it, man.
1: Let's go.

0: Yeah, yeah. 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Don't gas him up.
1: Hold that little nigga. 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
0: Ice cold, still

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1: Fuck it, I'm leaving.
0: Fuck no.

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0: cold, nigga. 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
1: That's how we feel. 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
2: King Wizard Wise.
1: The Wizard. Hey, look, here's an ill. Let me tell y'all something, man. Let me tell you an ill story right now, okay? Here's the thing about the ill story about the Wizard of Oz. The whole time when they went to the city of Oz, they thought it was a mystery god that was making things happen. Until they revealed the curtain and saw it was a man. All that above is caused by the what?
2: The son of man.
1: True indeed, man.
2: The son of man.
1: True indeed. S-U-N and S-O-N.
2: Uh-huh. That's an interesting story, man.
1: Real talk. Boss.
2: Where you think they put the true messages? Right in your face.
1: Always.
2: Yes. And those last tracks were fire.
1: I know.
2: That Action Bronson.
1: Oh no.
2: Oh man.
1: You like Action, don't you?
2: I don't know his stuff like that. I listened to one of his projects. Strictly for Dolphins, I think.
1: Okay.
2: That one had a lot of he's kind of a very unique guy. He's a chef.
1: Yeah.
2: He's into the marine animals and things like that.
1: Okay.
2: And so yeah, that last one was pretty. It had dolphin sounds and ocean sounds in it. I like that.
1: Yeah. I know you like that ambiance.
2: Yeah, you like
1: the ambiance.
2: Futuristic.
1: Me personally, no disrespect, G, but yeah. I think you stole Ghost's style.
2: Yeah.
1: And Ghost shouted you out, and then apparently, you know, he dissed him.
2: Oh.
1: And it's like, man, you sound like Ghost.
2: Oh.
1: Stop it.
2: I hear it.
1: You could, yo.
2: I can hear it. I haven't even listened to Ghost that deep, but I hear it still.
1: Yo, I'm telling you, man. And you know, it's like, but I guess, hey, man, whatever.
2: I don't see, because look, yeah, people have their own upbringing. I don't see the big problem because it's hip hop, right?
1: You don't see the big problem.
2: It becomes a problem. When
1: oh my goodness, we're about to bring rain, hail, and snow right now.
2: It becomes a problem when you start denying shit, and you say like, oh, and you start dissing that originator. Like,
1: yo, God, listen, man. The thing about being an MC is that you have to be original.
2: Yeah, but do you know for a fact though?
1: What?
2: Do you know for a fact
1: that he stole his style?
2: Yes.
1: The facts is right in front of you, in your face.
2: Nice.
1: What are you talking about? Listen to the nigga's whole fucking...
2: I hear it.
1: Listen to his whole demeanor. Like, the whole... Like, bro, you... Like, yo, Ghost was talking about cinnamon, nutmeg, all of that. You know what I mean?
2: Yeah.
1: Like, he was the one... He's like the like, bro, like... Yo, Ghost, even when you listen to Westside, right?
2: Yeah.
1: Westside got that Ghost style.
2: Yeah, he does.
1: You know what I mean? But he doesn't sound like Ghost, but the cadence.
2: He has the Ghost,
1: right?
2: Style, yeah.
1: But I'm saying Action got the cadence, the sound, mm-hmm. vocally.
2: Mm-hmm.
1: You know what I mean?
2: I'm not denying that.
1: Like, niggas, if niggas didn't know, you would think that was Ghost on certain songs.
2: Yeah. I can see that. I'm not denying that. But
1: being
2: that's
1: original
2: the thing.
1: Is the most important
2: that's
1: thing.
2: That's the thing.
1: Yeah.
2: Hip hop. So we could point out so many people that sound like somebody, and then for sure there's influence everywhere, right? And of course, yeah. Kate, biting yeah. someone and copy someone is a different thing.
1: Yeah, man.
2: However, me personally, I'm built off of a collage of artists that I grew up listening to.
1: You're not built off of them.
2: I'm not.
1: You built yourself.
2: No, I
1: God.
2: Built myself.
1: You sound like nobody.
2: I that's right. But
1: that I've heard.
2: I built myself. Based on my input, because knowledge is first, you know what I mean?
1: Uh-huh.
2: And then, so I listen to this music, listen to reggae, uh-huh. listen to J-pop,
1: uh-huh.
2: listen to hip-hop,
1: yeah.
2: listen to R&B,
1: yeah.
2: and now I have my own style. So these are all influences,
1: indeed.
2: And maybe someone, I've heard people tell me, you sound like this, you sound like that, you know, you remind me of, brother told me, what's his name, man? The brother who was at Black History Month, X, he's a busker,
1: SMX?
2: Yeah, SMX music. Yeah, he told me, brother told me it sound like, you remind me of RZA, man, and blah, blah, blah. And then other brother told me, and you remind me of what he said. He said something that I didn't even think, you know what I mean? So people draw these. Let's not get it twisted. Action Bronson does sound like Ghostface, right?
1: Yo, my nigga, I'm telling you.
2: I'm just saying, there's a lot of cases like that where you could bring up in hip hop, but then the main problem, in my opinion, comes when the nigga says, oh, I didn't do that.
1: Yeah.
2: Or
1: yeah.
2: He's whack. He didn't influence.
1: For sure.
2: Everyone can hear it, bro. Like, why
1: for sure.
2: Are we, you know what I mean?
1: Come on, G.
2: And especially in a cultural context, and I'm not saying this hip hop is for a certain type of people or nothing, but also you must pay respects to the facts of the origin of anything.
1: Indeed, man. Like, word is bond, you know? That's right and exact. God, like, you know, to deny it is, yo, gee, stop
2: yeah,
1: it.
2: Yeah, because he's going to get his bread regardless, and he's going to make the music. The problem is you're not admitting to, okay, yeah, he influenced me.
1: Come on, man.
2: That guy's tight. Yo,
1: I
2: wanted to
1: right?
2: be like him.
1: Right? Like, just, you know what I mean? It's cool, you know? Like,
2: it's
1: I
2: cool,
1: always,
2: exactly.
1: It's
2: not
1: cool,
2: wrong with that, man.
1: Right? Like, it's cool. It's cool. There's nothing wrong with it. But, yeah, man. You know, but when you like when you hear Hard Body, you know it's Hard Body.
2: Mm-hmm.
1: It's not nobody else.
2: Yeah,
1: you know what I'm saying?
2: Yeah.
1: And I'm influenced by The Wu.
2: Yeah.
1: The Mob.
2: Yeah.
1: Nas.
2: Yeah.
1: Pusha T.
2: Mm-hmm.
1: Fabulous.
2: Mm-hmm.
1: DMX.
2: Mm-hmm.
1: You know what I mean?
2: Mm-hmm.
1: Like, but I got my own sound.
2: Yeah.
1: And that's what separates people. You know?
2: Yeah.
1: When it comes to the performing aspect, I'm influenced by KRS.
2: Yeah.
1: You know what I'm saying? Like, there's different levels of, like, influence, you know?
2: Yeah.
1: When you when you're a student of a teaching.
2: Yeah.
1: Right? You know, you learn many ways of the style, the many self-style wisdoms.
2: Yeah.
1: That come within that teaching, right?
2: Yeah,
1: that's
2: right.
1: And when you're able to knowledge and understand that, that's when you become the master of that cipher.
2: Right.
1: You know what I mean, God? So, yeah. At the end of the day,
2: right.
1: Yeah, like, it's easy. It's do I know actual factual? Was I there in Action Bronson's mind? No, I wasn't. But in the atmosphere, I was. Because, you know, the all in all is seen and heard everywhere, mm-hmm. for one. And for two, yo, you can hear it through the vocals.
2: Mm.
1: And you can hear it through the cadence.
2: Yeah.
1: The deliverance of it,
2: yeah,
1: right?
2: Yeah.
1: You know?
2: Yeah,
1: so,
2: I can hear it too.
1: You know what I'm saying?
2: I'm not denying that.
1: Right?
2: I can hear it for sure.
1: Yo, God, I'm telling you, bro. His voice is a little more high pitched.
2: Yeah.
1: Right? But, yeah. So, anyways.
2: I can hear it for sure.
1: Yo, man. But look, man, we just made it rain, made it hail, made it snow. We're going to bring it back to the sunlight and continue on with the Alchemist documentary on our idea generation.
2: Yeah, let's finish with this. We're going to play the last few minutes of this. And finish off with some music. So,
1: let's
2: without further ado,
1: let's go.
2: Let's get it popping. Boop, boop, boop, boop, boop, boop, boop.
3: That was the old studio. That door.
4: Oh, shit. Okay.
3: That was the whole first era.
4: Really? Okay.
3: It was over there.
4: Yep. Like rare chandeliers and all that kind of stuff?
3: All that. Cobra Coupe, rare chandeliers. That's kind of where all the shit started.
4: That's when we first started, like, what we were calling rap camp.
3: And then, boom, we're over here now.
4: You guys are over here?
3: Over here now. We basically built it up, me and Neil. Neil kind of came up with the design, my brother.
4: Okay.
3: And it was like empty at first. It was just like a big blank canvas, and then we kind of...
4: You came back to L.A., what, in like 2005, 2006?
3: Yeah.
4: How integral was getting this studio and creating the rap camp environment to you getting into that next phase?
5: Very important.
3: It was just a great mix of people coming over. And I think it was Chuck English. I give him a lot of credit. I forget what year it was, the end of the year, New Year's. We had a party over there at the studio, and then we just had a barbecue. Action was there, and he was, like, cooking. And we just kept the barbecue going for a whole week. No rules. There was no A&R. There was no managers, really. There was no agenda. It was free. And it was like, but we knew everybody was competitive and wanted to create. Those were the early stages of where I'm at now. And rap camp started kind of developing. And to me, that's like the whole phase two of my career of like, you know, from what I built to, all right, where do I go from here? Really, the pivotal one was Cobra Coupe. My friend Brock was connected with Currency, brought him over. He came over to do a song, and we did two that day. And he wanted to drop them that night. And that blew my mind. like, what do you mean we just recorded it? And he was like, nah, that's how I do it. I have a fan base, I feed them. And I was like, well, we just did these songs tonight. We want to drop them today. Can we mix them first? He was like, all right, well, if that's not, we're not dropping these tonight, I need you to loop up this Rick Ross beat for me so I can do a freestyle. Or it was like some beat. And I was like, deal. I looped up some instrumental. He laid a freestyle, recorded it. He posted it up immediately after we recorded it. And he was like, all right, cool. Back away. And I'm like, damn, like he really had the pressure to drop something tonight. He was like, this is insane. I didn't get it yet. Then we did two songs. The next morning, he was like, these songs are too good. Let's keep working. I'm going to stay in L.A. Fast forward, we made a whole album. There was some complications why we couldn't put it out through the label he was talking to at the time. And then Currency called me and was like, yo, I just want to put it out. I'll put it out. I'm just going to put it out for free. I'm like, for free? Like, I've never done anything like that before in my life. Like, at this point, I'm already successful making music. This is my career. And he was like, man, listen, I'll pay you. I was like, I'm not going to take money from you. He said, well, look, doing this collab with Diamond, Capsule, we can make it a Covert Coop Capsule. Yeah, I'll give you the bread. And I just took a risk. I was like, okay, put the album out free and just sell the clothes. All right, whatever. And it worked. Boy, did it work. So the day was going by of the release and it was just selling like crazy. Towards the end of the day, they were monitoring the sales and they were like, all right, these shirts are slowing down. We're going to cut them off. So some people show up and they still don't get it. It's how we maintain our brand. I missed. There's a technique to all this shit. Those were the early days of me seeing that. So Covert Coop changed everything in my mind, as I never thought like that in the past. I pretty much make the bulk of my shit like super early. I have a lot of different projects I'm always working on, so I might come in and finish a mix. I might come in and get to a batch of records that I've been meaning to listen to. I might finish up the beat from the night before. Sometimes I might be in here for 17 fucking hours, literally, in one chair working. And I'm like, nobody could ever pay me to do that. That was that pivotal moment in my career where it was like, all right, am I going to be known as the guy that did Mobb Deep and Dilated? Or I started meeting this new generation of kids who grew up off that shit. Action, Mac Miller, Schoolboy Q, Earl, Damo Genesis, Danny Brown. And it was like this new batch of artists who were coming up, and I realized, damn, this is dope because they know me for what I did. So I can just be me. I don't have to chase any sound or trend, but now here's my chance, like the burning bush. Like, all right, what do I do here? Do I just like, oh, rap changing, or do I embrace them and be like, yo, let's go. Let's make history. And that was like, that changed everything for me. You know, 2010 or whatever, around that time was all those guys that really helped give me another lease on rap as a producer. Now I'm seeing the guys who, like me, never heard Mobb Deep in their life. You know, I just know you from Schoolboy Q. Yeah, it's a blessing. The last 10 years for me has been like the most fun, and it feels like laying out some breadcrumbs, and I can't wait to see what's gonna come from this. So there's like these unforeseen elements that you're not gonna be able to prepare for, and you will not know when it happens. Do you need to do those 10,000 hours? Of course, because those hours you put in will prepare you for that unforeseen moment when you get out of the studio and you're in the world and you're, you know, exchanging energy with other people. And there's gonna be somewhere you're at or some person, and then that moment's gonna happen where you're gonna get that break.
5: Indeed. Where you gonna get that people break? Like do
2: you, like indeed.
5: You know what I'm saying?
2: You're gonna get that like break, something. Baby.
5: And at the end of the day, your break could be right now, in yes. this very moment.
2: Yes.
5: And live as if it is already from the Shenzhou.
2: Yes.
5: See, from we write our history yes. in advance.
2: Indeed.
5: You know what I mean?
2: Indeed.
5: So, Al, we come into fucking Beverly Hills, nigga.
2: Straight up.
5: Yo, Al, we coming, bro. Because you need to work with the West Coast in Canada here.
2: What you know about the North, fam?
5: What you know about the North Side, fam?
2: Yeah.
5: Northwest, fam. Northwest, Crody.
2: Hey, family, it's been a lovely episode.
1: Yes, it has, man.
2: For real, man. This is the Boom Bap Syndicate with your host, King Wise.
1: Hard Body Drizzeems.
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1: Starting from 10 p.m. to 12 a.m.
2: Yes, sir. See, you can start your night, and then you can start the next day.
1: Ooh, we get you on both sides. At Granville Island on a boat ride.
2: Oh, yeah,
1: Latino baby with the bow tie. You are now rocking with the most high.
2: Yeah. So without further ado, we're going to take y'all out with some Larry June and Alchemist songs. We also got one Vince Staples in there, hiding in there in the next few. Man, we appreciate all people tuned in tonight.
1: Yes, sir. We'll see y'all next week, man. Peace to the gods, peace to the earth, and peace to all the human families within the universe.
2: Peace.

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Lies from the reporters. Ass shots and stripper poles for the eyes of my daughter. Swing low, sweet chariot. My train is

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The journey was technically unexplainable, hazardous. Rise young gods, all paths lead to Lazarus. The dry bones that lifted up from the valley dust. The prayers of the slaves are the wings that carry us. A field full of dreams is where they tried to bury us.

Why, hello there, and welcome to Girly So Groovy, the only show dedicated to the women who rock and to you, the listener who loves them. We're a show where the music always speaks for itself. I'm your host, Trevor Klundert, bringing you two full hours of fabulous, fantastic, phenomenal female-fronted radio week after week. Hey, we are into week two of our summer-long series. We are calling this Cruel Summer. Girly So Groovy celebrates the 1980s. Every week I bring you a year in the 1980s decade, and we focus on eight significant albums released in that particular year, while also connecting modern threads to those 1980s albums. Last week we launched the full summer series with 1980. I cannot say thank you enough to you, the loyal listeners, who reached out to let me know how much you thoroughly enjoyed that and are looking forward to the rest of this series. It's going to be a 10-week series as we make our way through the 1980s. I thought just a fun way to get into the summertime. So this week, we continue with 1981. Every week, I start the show by telling you that this is Girly So Groovy, the only show dedicated to the women who rock. And we are going to kick off with an album from 1981 that truly is a cornerstone to that belief of the women who rock. The Runaways were already cementing themselves in rock and roll history with the work they did in the mid to late 70s. But when Joan Jett released her solo debut album, Bad Reputation, on January 23rd, 1981, it launched her career to a whole other level of rock history and still launches a career that continues over four decades later, with Joan Jett being an active rock and roller. So, proving that this is the only show dedicated to the women who rock, we are going to kick off our celebration of 1981 with the incredible Joan Jett here on Girly So Groovy.

This is Girly So Groovy, and this is our summer-long series we're calling Cruel Summer. GSG celebrates the 1980s. This week, we're focusing on eight significant albums released in 1981, plus the modern bands that draw influence and inspiration from those 1980s acts. I would not be doing my job if I did not step out of the 1980s and look at that set that we just listened to. It is June, it is Pride Month, and that set is a set that is made up of absolute queer rockers, and I am so proud to deliver that. Unintentionally, but I definitely did not want Pride Month to get lost in our summer-long series. So what we just heard was music from the queer duo garage rock Vancouver act, The Pack AD, from their latest album, Shiny New Old Songs. We heard Little Ado About Nothing. In the middle, it is Peaches. Now, Peaches is a self-described Joan Jett fanatic, so much so that Peaches has worked with Joan Jett, has had Joan Jett on her own albums, and you can really hear the guitar influence in the music that Peaches makes and that absolute unapologetic rock and roll attitude that both Joan Jett and Peaches deliver. Boys Wanna Be Her is the Peaches song that we heard. That is from Peaches' album, Impeach My Bush. And then we kicked off the entire 2 hours here with our very first of our eight 1981 albums, Joan Jett with her solo debut album, Bad Reputation. We heard Joan Jett with the song, Do You Want to Touch Me? Oh yeah, from Bad Reputation. Okay, we are going to keep things going. We are going to continue sticking with the modern context and modern inspirations from these 1981 albums. It is music right now from alternative act Lightning Dust here on Girly So Groovy.

Redefining Radio, this is Girly So Groovy, the only show dedicated to the women who rock. And this week, we are in our second episode of our 10-week series, summer-long series, that we are calling Cruel Summer. GSG celebrates the 1980s. We are focusing on 1981 this week. It was June 19th, 1981, that Susie and the Banshees released their fourth album. The album is Juju. This album gave us so many great songs, including Spellbound, which we just heard. This album arguably is considered one of the best post-punk albums of all time. And while it is a label, interestingly enough, that Susie Sue rejects, this album is considered in many ways the birth of the goth movement in the music. And I would argue that while Susie Sue wants to refrain from the description, it is totally goth in all the good ways that you want it to be. Again, Susie and the Banshees with Spellbound from Juju. In the middle, it is thoroughly more modern music, BB Club. Now, BB Club are an indie project out of Montreal, arriving hot off the heels of a tour with Blonde Redhead. Their latest album, their third album, Amaro, the duo find themselves channeling grief from the sudden loss of two loved ones. Through a collection of songs that straddle mystical worlds with humanistic resilience. The album came out in February. We heard the song A Different Light from BB Club. And then, of course, kicking off that set, it is music from the alternative duo Lightning Dust. From their album Spectre, we heard the song When It Rains. All right, coming up in the next 30 minutes, I've got music on the way from Chicks on Speed, Automatic. Music coming up from Lady Ray and Abibio Sound Machine. But up next, we are going to continue this 1981 party. Tom Tom Club, they began during 1981 as a side project for Talking Heads band members and co-founders Tina Weymouth and Chris France. They were joined by a loose collective of musicians. They headed to the Bahamas and recorded a party-ready collection of loose and playful and fully realized and wonderfully weird jams. And together, it became the self-titled debut album, Tom Tom Club, released in October of 1981. And again, their music still holds today for the fact that it feels timeless in wonderfully weird ways. Genius of Love is one of the most heavily sampled tracks you will ever hear. But here is something just as special off of Tom Tom Club's debut album right now here on Girly So Groovy.

Music from Automatic. Now, Automatic is the Los Angeles trio who play a coolly detached form of new wave and post-punk. Is It Now, the band's new third album, was released just back in the fall, and I can't get enough of it here on the program. It is synth-based, danceable post-punk with dystopian themes, capitalist paranoia, and dark, subtle humor. But again, you can dance to it. We heard the song Smog Summer from Automatic. In the middle, it is Berlin electroclash trio Chicks on Speed. They are taking on Tom Tom Club with the song Wordy Rapping Hood. That is their version of Tom Tom Club's classic Wordy Rapping Hood. You can find that on Chicks on Speed's album 99 Cents. And then speaking of Tom Tom Club, it is the third album we are featuring in our celebration of 1981 here on this week's episode of Girly So Groovy. We're going to continue with modern music. It is music from Lady Ray on her latest album, her last album. Retro soul artist Lady Ray seemed to borrow from 1950s and 60s doo-wop and Motown inspirations. Well, now on her latest uplifting fourth album, Lady Ray moves through the decades, relying on 1970s and early 80s disco, funk, and gospel. So for that fact, I thought Lady Ray could fit easily into this week's episode. The new album is called Cover Girl. It was also released back in the autumn, and I still cannot get enough of this album as well. Here she is right now with You're Gonna Win here on Girly So Groovy.

Music to make you move. This is Girly So Groovy. Music right there from the British international ensemble known as Bibio Sound Machine. Protection from Evil is the opening song from the band's album Electricity, and it is absolutely electric what we heard. In the middle, it is a 1981 artist that is an absolute favorite here on Girly So Groovy. It was May 11th, 1981, when Grace Jones released Nightclubbing, a career-defining album for her. An album that still to this day is absolutely relevant. With her flat-top hairstyle, oversized Armani suit, and an unlit cigarette in her mouth, Grace Jones

Well, that is four albums down from 1981, and we have four more albums to get to in the second hour of the program. But before we do that, let's wrap up this hour with music made in Montreal. Roselle is the name of the artist we're going to listen to. Indie dance artist Roselle. Her latest album is Oh Soleil. We're going to listen to Regardez-moi from Roselle here on Girly So Groovy.

Welcome to the second hour of Girly So Groovy, the only show dedicated to the women who rock and to you, the listener, who loves them. A show where the music always sings for itself. I'm your host, Trevor Klundert, bringing you 2 full hours of fabulous female-fronted radio week after week. This is week 2 in our summer-long series we are calling Cruel Summer. GSG celebrates the 1980s. This week, we are exploring 8 significant albums from 1981. We've already tackled 4 phenomenal albums. We're going to continue with 4 more in the second hour. This next album from 1981 is a bit of a piggyback from last week. Last week, we checked out the 1980 album Auto American from the New York City trailblazing band Blondie. Well, 1 year later was when frontwoman Debbie Harry decided to release her very solo debut album. That debut album is called Cuckoo. It was released August 8th, 1981. In many ways, it feels like a Blondie album, but you can tell that Debbie Harry is definitely putting her own signature stamp on it. So right now, from the 1981 album Cuckoo, it is Debbie Harry here on Girly So Groovy.

Music right there from the heart, the center, the front woman of the Yeah Yeah Yeahs. It is Karen O with her song Woman. That is off of her debut solo album Lux Prima. In the middle, it is Swedish indie pop sensation Licky Lee reaching back to her 2008 debut album Youth Novels. We heard the song I'm Good, I'm Gone. And then, like Karen O, a New York City trailblazing band, Blondie, we have Debbie Harry, a trailblazing front woman, stepping out on her own in 1981 with her solo debut, Cuckoo. We heard the song The Jam Was Moving. Okay, hey, did somebody say a Sweden with Licky Lee? How about we stick around in Sweden right now for the alternative rock band, The Concretes, here on Girly So Groovy.

This is Girly So Groovy, and this is the second episode in our summer-long series that we are calling Cruel Summer. GSG celebrates the 1980s. This week, we are focusing on 8 significant albums released in 1981. July 14th, 1981, the Go-Go's released their incredible breakout debut album, Beauty and the Beat. The band had been making waves in the Los Angeles punk scene in the late 1970s, but it wasn't until 1981 with the release of Beauty and the Beat that they absolutely launched their career. Now, I want you to think about this. Beauty and the Beat was important not just because the Go-Go's were the first all-woman band to hit number one on the Billboard 200, writing its own songs and playing their own instruments, but also because it was a finely crafted album that actually became a cornerstone of the new wave movement that went into the 1980s. So bravo to the Go-Go's. We heard the song You Can't. I always get this mixed up because it's so long. You Can't Walk in Your Sleep If You Can't Sleep from the Go-Go's. In the middle, it is something much more modern. Australian slack rocker Courtney Barnett. Her last album was A Subdued Affair, conceived in her Melbourne apartment during COVID lockdown. Well, now, earlier this year, back in March, for her fourth album, Creature of Habit, it is a louder rock and roll adventure, as Courtney Barnett wrote the album in the desert expanses of Joshua Tree, California. We heard the song Same from the new album, Creature of Habit. And then kicking off the set, it is Swedish alternative act The Concretes. From their 2003 self-titled album, we heard the song Say Something New. We have 30 minutes left in the program. I've got music on the way from Big Thief, Jen Grant, Basha Bulat. But up next, it is the indie folk country rock sounds of Waxahachie here on Girly So Groovy.

Music right there from venerable Brooklyn indie rock quartet Big Thief. Their latest album, Double Infinity, has been getting lots of radio airplay here on Girly So Groovy for the fact that as a sixth album, it is a album that marks the exit of the band's bassist, but it also welcomed collaborations from Brooklyn's jazz and avant-garde music scenes, creating an album that feels collaborative and impromptu in spirit. And for those reasons, it is, Ben, an album I just can't let go here on the show. This time around, we heard the closing song, How Could I Have Known? In the middle, it is our seventh album to spotlight 1981 in our summer series, Cruel Summer. GSG celebrates the 1980s. I am not sure if I'm right in saying this, but I might say in nearly 25 years of Girly So Groovy, Roseanne Cash could be making her Girly So Groovy radio debut, and I feel horrible even saying that. It was February 28th, 1981, that Roseanne Cash released her third album, 7 Year Ache. This is an album that really noted Roseanne Cash stepping out from the shadow of her father, Johnny Cash, becoming a musician celebrated in her own right. 7 Year Ache is the name of the album. We heard the title track. I think what's most important about this 1981 album from Roseanne Cash is that it paved the way for the rule-breaking Nashville pop country and country rock. And Roseanne Cash really had a hand in that. Kicking off the set, it is Waxahachie from her album St. Cloud. We heard the song Lilacs. All right, time for one more set. We're going to continue with some modern folk rock sounds. Jen Grant, long a favorite here on Girly So Groovy, is a Halifax-based singer-songwriter with a lush folk pop style. Her newest album, Queen of the Straight, is what Jen Grant does best, creating music that is both a bit familiar in sound, yet also a little otherworldly or vintage in sound. Here's Jen Grant right now here on Girly So Groovy.

This is Girly So Groovy, and this is our summer series, Cruel Summer. Girly So Groovy celebrates the 1980s. This week, we're focusing on eight significant albums from 1981. Well, if Stevie Nicks was already a superstar thanks to Fleetwood Mac, it was her 1981 debut solo album, Belladonna, that cemented her as a absolute super duper star. It also cemented the white witch stereotype of Stevie Nicks, as well as a bona fide singer-songwriter in her own right. We heard the song Bonadonna from Stevie Nicks. In the middle, it is music from folk rock singer-songwriter Basha Bulat from her album Good Advice. We heard Fool. And then starting the set, it is new music from Jen Grant. The new album's called Queen of the Straight, released earlier this spring. We heard the song Crazy. Well, friends, we are at the end of an episode of Girly So Groovy. Remember, if you want to stay in touch with the show, you can find 10 weeks worth of Girly So Groovy absolutely for free on the website Mixcloud. 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Stay in touch with the show all week long with our social media channels. We're on Facebook at Girly So Groovy and Instagram at GSG Radio. Let's wrap up this episode. Now, this band, while it is not Stevie Nicks related, there is still a witchiness that pervades the music that they make, like Stevie Nicks does. It's the alternative act Free Love Fenner with their song New Wave Pool from their album The Punishment Zone. Thanks for tuning in. Talk to you next week with 1982.

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this is Kelly from the Peak Publication Society, SFU student-led newspaper. 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All news outlets, including small publications like us, have been affected due to Meta's refusal to comply with the Online News Act and compensate news companies. 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If Meta is listening, we're just a community promoting SFU events. Please don't block us again.

Welcome to Jam Live, the show featuring live music recorded in Yukon communities and beyond. This program is presented by Junction Arts and Music and IMRP Sync. Howdy, folks, and thanks for joining us. Today's episode is part one of our two-part series featuring the country band Justin Sutton and North of 49 from Alberta. This band combines traditional country sounds with a contemporary twist. Listen for the clear vocals and smooth vocal harmonies over the country twang of the fiddle and guitar, driven by the drums and bass, and don't forget the keyboard over and under it all. This blend of the old and new creates a unique Canadian sound that resonates with so many audiences. Whether they're belting out a soulful ballad or getting the crowd on their feet with a honky-tonk jam, Justin Sutton and North of 49 bring a level of authenticity and power to the stage that is impossible to ignore. Leading the charge for North of 49 is the talented singer and songwriter Justin Sutton. Hailing from the east coast of Canada, Justin made his way to Alberta to pursue his passion for country music. Drawing inspiration from a mix of traditional country, blues, and southern rock, as well as contemporary artists like Colter Wall and Sturgill Simpson, Justin's music offers a raw and genuine representation of the genre. Justin's lyrics reflect his own personal experiences and observations, capturing the highs and lows of everyday life with a perfect blend of humor and heartbreak. His authentic approach to country music has earned him a reputation as a rising star in the Alberta music scene. Backing Justin Sutton are seasoned musicians who bring years of hard-earned experience to their performances. From Matt Patnode on bass, to Jordan Ledeen on guitar, Darla Daniels on fiddle, Adam James on keys, and Craig Dahl on drums, this band is a force to be reckoned with on stage. And there is a guest appearance by Alberta singer-songwriter Cruz Vallis on vocals. In December of 2025, Justin Sutton and North of 49 took to the stage at the St. Elias Convention Center in Haines Junction, Yukon, delivering a memorable performance that showcased their incredible talent and passion for country music.

0: Modern Science with our guest, Dr. Rick Hansen. I'm Justine Willis-Toms. I'll be your host. Welcome to New Dimensions. Rick, welcome.
1: Justine, it's such a pleasure to be here again, truly from my heart.
0: Oh, thank you so much. It's so great to sit across from you. And this newest volume here, oh my goodness, I mean, it just really stretched and moved me and deepened me. So, first of all, I'd like to talk about the title, Neurodharma. Some people may not be in know about the word dharma. And what do you mean by dharma?
1: Yeah, it's originally an Indian term from the country India. And it means essentially the way it is, or an account of the way it is, hopefully with some wisdom added. And I strung it together with neuro for two reasons. One is to appreciate that we can know ourselves in two ways, from the inside out experientially, and from the outside in objectively, neurologically, through the lens of science. And the meeting of those two ways of knowing ourselves is what I think of as neurodharma. Also, in terms of how to know ourselves experientially, the main source of that that I'm drawing on is the Buddha's deep analysis of the mind from 2,500 years ago. Down to earth, practical, not metaphysical, not mystical, woo-woo, very psychological, and like a laser piercing through our cloudy, distracted states of consciousness to what's really going on. So for me, this book is really a kind of homage. It's out of deep respect for the contemplative traditions around the world. It's out of deep respect for the scientific understanding of our bodies and our nervous systems and our brains, and honestly, out of deep respect for the upper reaches of human potential. This book's really about exploring the highest reaches of what's possible all the way out to full awakening. And I think for me, it's partly timely because having come of age in the 70s when there was a lot of interest in self-actualization, human potential, the greening of America, counterculture, and so forth, I feel like in the last 10, 20 years, we've gotten kind of so distracted and so overwhelmed and stressed. 9/11, the rise of the right wing, authoritarianism, just the ugliness of political life, that we've lost sight of the snowy peaks, the upper reaches of human potential. And even if we're spending most of our days in the dusty plains or on the foothills, still, I think it changes your life and your day to keep in mind the higher possibilities that you're gradually moving toward. And for me, this book is about how to do that.
0: Excellent. And you give many examples of meditations in that. It's just chock full of all sorts of practical advice. But speaking of Buddhist truth, let's say, so one of the more difficult concepts is the Buddhist truth. Life is suffering. Okay. What I loved that you represented in that, when you talked about that part, is that the nervous system is always attempting to stabilize.
1: Mm-hmm.
0: You know?
1: Yeah.
0: And it's like life is suffering, and then our nervous system is just predisposed to kind of nail things down and make them stable and figure them out and evaluate. And speak to that, what you mean about life is suffering and how can we really cope with that?
1: Well, a couple of things is great. So what the Buddha basically said in his four so-called noble truths, which, as you know, could be better translated as four ennobling truths. They are the truths for the noble ones because we're drawn to them by what's noble within us, and we develop what's noble within us in the best sense of that word through practicing with these truths. So we have these ennobling truths, the first one of which is there is suffering. Now, others mistakenly have said life is suffering, when in fact, most of life is actually not suffering. Life itself is an abstraction. It's not suffering. And the physical objects that make up a living body, the cells are not suffering. So suffering is a really small part of most human consciousness. And yet it's an inescapable part. because, as you were getting

0: that there's this collision between what Mother Nature needs to do, what biology needs to do to stay alive, to avoid pain, you know, hold on to pleasure, live to see the sunrise, and keep things partitioned that want to merge together and keep things stable that are continually changing. That's the requirement of life. And inevitably, poignantly, we're going to fail. So I think there are two takeaways here. One is to come to peace with the inevitability of pain and suffering. The loss of your friends, worries about your country, the world altogether, aging, illness, your own eventual death, is to find a way to come to terms with that. That's the takeaway number one. Takeaway number two, though, is watch out for add-on suffering. You know,
1: add-on suffering.
0: Yeah,
1: right.
0: Yeah. The Buddha used the metaphor of the second darts that we throw ourselves. The first darts of life are things like physical pain or losing loved ones, facing your own death. But the second darts are our reactions to that primary suffering or pain, and like getting angry about feeling hurt, or getting mad at the coffee table because somehow it moved into the middle of the floor and you bumped into it in the middle of the night, right? As if it could walk there on its own.
1: Right.
0: That's add-on suffering. And a lot of what the book's about is how to disengage from add-on suffering and to alter its deep roots inside your own psychology over time, in part related to your childhood. And also to cultivate. How do we cultivate resilience, happiness, contentment and love in such a way that that increasingly is where we dwell rather than in our angry or frightened or hurt reactions to the stuff around us.
1: So I know that when in cultivating that, it's more than just rising above it, or there's that term spiritual bypassing,
0: right?
1: Pretend like it doesn't exist,
0: yeah,
1: or however we deal with it, and we just sort of. But then there are those who would argue, yeah, but how do we work in a way that's benefiting all of life, and how do we keep working with that in a grounded way? So these are the things that we're grappling with when we think of suffering and alleviating it.
0: Mm. Yeah, I really appreciate that the Buddha started with suffering. It's so humble and modest and earthy and real and grounded. And I think that's where we have to begin. But it's not where we end. He himself was described as the happy one. The end of suffering is not some sort of grim or numb stoicism. The end of suffering is replacing it with love and wisdom and joy. Really important. And actually, as we cultivate these various inner strengths, virtues, such as patience or respect for others, commitment to social justice, caring about non-human animals, on it goes, gratitude, our own well-being, as we cultivate these things in ourselves, cultivate our own mindfulness, cultivate the mind trainings that we can do, we become much more resilient, we become tougher. We recover faster from loss and trauma, and we become much more able to overflow abundantly to help other people.
1: So how does this work with brain science? Because you are kind of immersed in both. So how does this work with brain science?
0: Well, that's great. Well, number one, one of the great brain science findings is that we've got a negativity bias. That's the fancy term for it, which really means, I say we've got a brain that's like Velcro for bad experiences, but Teflon for good ones. In other words, routinely, we look for bad news, over-focus on it, overreact to it, and over-remember it. And then along the way, through the activity of the stress hormone cortisol, we become sensitized to irritating, worrying, painful, hurtful experiences. We become more prickly, more reactive down the road.
1: It like attracts our attention, doesn't
0: it?
1: Yeah,
0: that's right. It attracts our attention, and then we get preoccupied with it.
1: Yeah.
0: A lot of research about this. So one of the key takeaways here is to appreciate how poignantly, weirdly, we're kind of designed to suffer in order to survive. And this makes biological sense back in the Stone Age, back in Jurassic Park. But today, these features of the brain are hijacking us and carrying us away much of the time. And in part, because we overlearn from the negative experiences, which is what our brain is trying to make us do, it crowds out the learning we could be having, the growing, the cultivation we could be having from very authentic experiences of friendliness, gratitude, insight into ourselves.
1: And what you were saying about being hijacked, mm-hmm. you know, where nature has created this way that we're just kind of hijacked for this negative bias.
0: Yeah.
1: And it just like dawned on me as you were saying that, okay, that has been true for humankind for
0: 300,000 years in our species.
1: Yes.
0: Wild to think of that.
1: Yes. But now we're in an, it's seemingly new time of, as Barbara Marx Hubbard, the late Barbara Marx Hubbard would say, we're in a conscious evolution part of our evolving. Like we're being asked by this front edge of consciousness to be different from that. Am I reading that right? Do you feel that something is being asked of humankind that has never been asked before?
0: Oh, yeah. And there are a couple of key examples. So one is to really realize that until just kind of a blink of the eye, 10,000 years ago, when agriculture started coming in, all humans who have ever lived and all of our hominid ancestors for another couple million years before that, yet smart enough to make stone tools, all of them lived in bands of 40 to 50 people their entire lives, small bands. So if you walk into a restaurant, you see roughly 80 people there, that's two bands worth, right?
1: Over 10,000 years ago. Right?
0: Yeah, but in terms of natural human structure. So Here we are today in a country like America, 310, 320 million people. Think how many bands that is and how we have to expand our notion of us to include more and more of them. And one of the things I think a lot about is how inside these small bands, there were objective conditions that led to decent politics, decent governance, self-governance, good decision-making. And those three objective conditions were common truth, common welfare, and common justice. When you live together for your whole life with the same 40, 50 people, you can't hide things, common truth. Your welfare is tied together, including through ties of kinship and blood, and common justice. While there are differentials of power in Stone Age bands today, sooner or later, if your leader's a jerk, stuff's going to happen, including everybody else saying, see you later, idiot boss, we're out of here.
1: The tribe won't thrive.
0: Yeah, exactly right. Common truth, common welfare, common justice. But as soon as you start having larger social groups, towns, cities, empires, or you know, countries like America, then those natural conditions that regulated us disappear. And it's really easy for authoritarianism to rise up and then become stronger and stronger in vicious cycles over time. So one of the challenges of the day to me is to learn how to reestablish those objective conditions of healthy human politics, notably common truth. And you can see how authoritarians attack truth as fast as they can, whether it's in a family system, a bully in a school, or a president in a White House. And that's why we have to stand up for truth really vigorously.
1: So, Rick, this is the importance of your work because you are saying, you know, all right, it is not just a little practice that we can do. This is for humankind that we should be doing some of these practices. I mean, you talk about seven, actually. Yeah. You bring up seven practices that we can do. And I'd like to go through some of them. I'm not sure we can get through all of them in detail, but the first three practices you lump together kind of, but can you speak about those to begin with?
0: And I think if this goes back to a classic false dichotomy, you know, we're kind of similar generation between the personal and the political. It's not either or. Just because someone's working on the political doesn't mean they are oblivious to the personal level. And just because someone's working on the personal by reading a book or meditating or listening to this program doesn't mean that they're not politically engaged. And in fact, as we work on the personal, we're more able to influence the political. And as we improve the political, that creates better conditions for the personal. So really, it's not either or. And I think this time more than ever calls for people to be clear and strong and centered and stable, no matter what's swirling around them. So can I tell you the seven practices? I'll just summarize them for
1: please.
0: You.
1: Yeah, let's do that for our listeners. Absolutely.
0: Yeah, the origin of this for me is to imagine people who are farther along the path of awakening broadly in all the world's traditions. You know, I'm trained in Buddhism. I was raised a casual Christian. There are many traditions. There's Christian contemplative practice. There's secular humanism. First people, indigenous people, their shamanic, let's say, practices, Sufism, et cetera, et cetera, et cetera. There are many routes up the mountain of awakening, up toward the pinnacle of human potential, where those routes tend to converge. Okay. But on all of those routes, we see the same seven steps, seven ways of being that are perfected, I think, in the saints, the sages, the great teachers, as well as many people who are deeply realized, but they're not famous. So through studying the example of these people, we can kind of reverse engineer back for ourselves, whoa, how can I cultivate more and more of that inside me, including, here's the neuro twist, based on really exciting things we're learning about how the body and the brain operate that we can use in practical ways that are throughout my book. It's a super practical book. It's very experiential. It's very practice-oriented. It's really a how-to book. And we can draw on what we're learning about the body that is happening when people are entering deep, wonderful, profound states of consciousness, including ourselves. So that's the frame. So for me, these seven qualities are, and I'll just name them, and people can kind of feel them, steadiness. You're steady, you're mindful, you're present. Second, lovingness. Your heart is open, you're compassionate, you're kind. You see others clearly, you engage in conflict if you had to, but you never let hatred invade your heart. Third, fullness, a sense of equanimity, emotional balance, contentment already. You already feel at peace in the core of your being, even when you're challenged. Those are the first three. Steadiness, lovingness, and fullness. They kind of hang together. The next three also hang together. They sound a little more subtle, and yet we can all have a taste of them, which we can develop through practice again and again. The sense of wholeness. You're whole. You're not in conflict with yourself. You're not divided. You're not suppressing all kinds of things down in the basement somewhere. And you're more rested in being, not so caught up in stressful doing. That's wholeness. Nowness, right in the present. Resting right at the front edge of now, receiving the moment continuously, even as you release it utterly. Being here now, really, that's nowness. That's the fifth practice in the book. Then the sixth practice, I call it opening into allness. It's a sense of being connected with everything. It's the feeling of what we know intellectually, that we are a local expression of the entire universe, but it's to really feel it with boundaries softening, including all the way out into profound experiences in which the sense of self falls away and the world, the universe, everything shines forth in radiant perfection. That's allness. And then last, timelessness. I think everyone has an intuition of that which is spacious or still or absolute, full of possibility, maybe edging beyond ordinary reality into something genuinely transcendental. The Buddha referred to this as unconditioned or the unconditioned, distinct from ordinary conditioned reality. So those are the seven practices: steadiness, lovingness, fullness, wholeness, nowness, allness, and timelessness. And in each one of them, I show people how to really develop themselves in this way. So the book is certainly an invitation for someone just beginning in their practice, while also being a no-holds-barred shot for the upper reaches, for the summit, drawing on the greatest wisdom and the greatest teachers that I know.
1: I know that when you talk about meditation, one of the analogies you use is tending a garden. Maybe this applies to maybe the first three. I'm not sure, but tending a garden, that, you know, the first one, you could observe the garden. Do you recall
0: it's a great metaphor, and it relates to something we said earlier. So I think there are basically three ways to practice, that all the techniques, methods, et cetera, fall into these three kind of buckets. One is just be with your experience. Feel it, experience it, investigate it, explore it, relate to it skillfully. You're not trying to change it, though. You're just simply being with it. That's fundamental. It's the most profound of all. Second way to engage your mind is to let go of what's negative, what's harmful for you and others. Let go of tension in your body, let go of thoughts that make you crazy. And the third is to let in, is to grow the good, cultivate compassion, resilience, grit, happiness, and so forth. All three are important. All three are applied to each one of these seven practices. I tend to focus primarily myself on cultivation. You know, if your mind is like a garden, like you said,
1: yes,
0: the first way to practice is to witness the garden. Just be with the garden. Second is to pull weeds, let go of what's problematic, prevent it, release it, decrease it. And third, grow flowers. Plant those seeds and protect them and water them. And if there's one takeaway for me from the recent brain science, it's to appreciate the ways in which our brain, and therefore our mind, is very fertile soil for weeds. That's its negativity bias. And that's why it's really important to help the flowers, to cast seeds of flowers on your mental garden and then help them grow and use flowers to crowd out weeds over time. Not because weeds are bad, but because we're interested in a life that's not afflicted with suffering and all kinds of neurotic reactions to others. And it's more of a life, again, toward the upper reaches of human potential, that's full of a kind of profound contentment and a radiant, spacious lovingness toward other people.
1: And so in working with these three, like, different ways, how does it all then, I know that you, in your previous books, you talk about installing neuroplasticity and installing these good things, like when you're saying planting new things.
0: Yeah.
1: So you're saying there's a way, you call it the heal process, H-E-A-L, heal process. And you really kind of describe that very in a lot of detail in a previous book. And I encourage people to look at that and how those brain synapses are wired together, fired together, that wired together, and all of that. Uh-huh. So we do want to install these new ideas and these new practices and this edge of consciousness that is going to be more beneficial, not only to ourselves, but to all life.
0: Yeah, we're trying to stabilize these new ways of being. We're trying to grow into being what and who our heart longs to be. Now, what that may be is an uncovering of what was always already true.
1: Okay, let's talk about that.
0: Yeah, but either way, it's a developmental process.
1: Okay. I'm here with Dr. Rick Hansen, and he's the author of Neurodharma, New Science, Ancient Wisdom, and Seven Practices of the Highest Happiness. I'm Justine Willis-Toms. 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If you want to know more about his work, you can go to his website, rickhansen.net, or you can get there through the New Dimensions website, newdimensions.org. Now, Rick, one of the analogies you used that just was thrilling. You talk about life, like describing our beingness is like, and our consciousness is like eddies in a river.
0: Yeah.
1: You know, that you give it this a visual way of saying, okay, these eddies appear and they swirl and then they disappear. And so tell us about the how we're eddies in the river. Okay, help us.
0: Well, think about, in a way, two things that are both real, which are, let's say, physical objects like a cloud or a stone. They're material. They're real. Also, think about an image or a sensation or a thought. Those are real, too. Sensations, images, thoughts, information exchanging back and forth between people are not tangible. They're unlike clouds and stones, and yet they're still really real. So we have here these two aspects of ordinary reality, matter and mind, broadly stated. And so in both of those, they have remarkably the same nature. The nature of a thought and the nature of an atom are exactly the same. What is that deep nature? The deep nature inherently is that they're transient, they're impermanent, they are made of parts, they're compounded, and they are dependently arising. They exist in relationship with their causes and conditions. And so in that kind of technical sense, they are empty. That's the word that's used. It's a little fuzzy word. They are empty of solidity. They are empty of absolute self-causing existence.
1: So, like, are you saying, like, if we're talking about, like, I see you mm-hmm. across from me, yep. right, in this moment.
0: Yeah.
1: But what you're saying, if I got down to the molecular structure of you, it's just that the energy is a little more dense than my thought of you. Does that make sense?
0: Yeah. This is a deep Buddhist idea. The notion of shunyata, in other words, of emptiness. And it's not that it's void. So let's say I'll do it with you. I'm looking at you right now, someone I feel warmly toward, and I recognize that what's happening in my experience is not a perfect representation of you. In other words, my eyes are selecting a tiny fraction of the whole electromagnetic spectrum. My brain is constructing an image of you. And there's a lot of research on optical illusions that if we did certain things, it would make the color of your hair look different from what it actually is, because my brain would make up an illusion. So I'm having an experience of you. So let's separate out my experience of your physical body from what I infer from that experience is that there's actually, I'm going to touch you now,
1: yeah.
0: a physical object there, right?
1: Right.
0: So clearly experiences are kind of swirly. If I were to just sit and look at you, fairly soon the image would start to vibrate and shift around. It's kind of pixelated.
1: Yeah.
0: And so as an experience, it has those features that are summarized in Buddhist teachings as empty. But really, to go to this eddy in a stream idea, I look at you and I realize, wow, Justine is continually changing. She's dynamic. She's like a swirling pattern. It's organized for a time, right? Six score and 10 or whatever the natural age of a person is, you know, and then after a while, the body swirls away. And meanwhile, I have thoughts about you. I come over here to see you, and I look forward to it. I'll drive home, and I'll think about it. Those thoughts are like eddies. Eddies are just yeah. swirling patterns that coalesce for a while and then disperse again. And for me, it's been, wow, it has been liberating to really appreciate that everything is like an eddy in the stream. Some eddies are really slow, like El Capitan, or, you know,
1: the milk. That's in Yosemite.
0: Yeah, right, in Yosemite Valley.
1: Big rock,
0: yeah, big slog. And yet, yeah. I've known people who were climbing on El Capitan, climbing above a little crack in it, a horizontal crack, clipping to bolts above the horizontal crack, hanging from stirrups on those bolts above the horizontal crack, when the sheet of rock they had just climbed on broke away from El Capitan and fell 1,000 feet to the valley floor. Even too, El Capitan is changing. It's an eddy in the stream.
1: Yeah.
0: And then you have
1: yeah.
0: atoms and molecules and thoughts and the eddies of neural activity that support the eddies of information that enable eddies of experience and consciousness. Wow. And when you relate to it all like that, to me at least, it brings one into a sense of freedom and lightheartedness in relationship to it, while also being heartfelt and touched by so much sorrow in so many eddies, and move to do what we can about them, but with an inner peace.
1: Yes.
0: Along the way.
1: So that brings me maybe opening to allness. There are no edges to allness. You say something, you quote Richard Miller in your book. You say, Muller puts forth an awe-inspiring way to imagine that each moment of our lives is being made at the front edge of the expansion of the universe. With each breath, we can witness creation of new time. I mean, that just sort of blew my mind, Rick. All right, wait, right. Okay, so this allness, or even partly the newness or nowness, is that each moment of our lives is at this front, if we're in the now, it's this front edge of this expansion of the universe. And that's all it is. That's all we have. But of course, we dwell in the past and we regret things and we think about the future, and we do need to make plans. So that's not a bad thing. But if we're kind of attached to those and get bogged down from that, then is it really beneficial to our lives and the lives of others?
0: Oh, so great. Yeah. You know, the great teachers, Eckhart Tolle or Ram Dass, bless his soul, or the Buddha, talk about being in the present. All right. So if we imagine people who are really in the present and then kind of work backwards from it, how do they do it? And what in the world is going on in their brain when they're continually in the present? So a little technique people can use that's really grounded in science, it's wonderful, is to focus on the sense of being alerted to whatever is new, whatever is occurring right now, with a feeling of updating the field of consciousness. And so if we focus on, like you're moving, you're reaching for a pen right now, things are changing. If we focus on what's changing around us, that naturally engages an attention circuit in the brain that focuses on being alerted to whatever's new, rather than caught up in ruminating about this or that or trying to solve some problem or other, right? So if you just more and more approach life with the sense of it's being continually updated with a freshness continuously, which has qualities, of course, of the eyes of a child or beginner's mind or don't know mind. But the more you train in what that feels like, and the more you can kind of hang out there. Sometimes you need to step out of the instantaneous moment to get something done, right? Or reflect on the past or whatnot. But much of the time, you can just kind of hang out in the freshness of the moment, which, as that physicist Richard Muller at UC Berkeley talks about, very plausibly, the present moment is simply the expansion of the four-dimensional space-time Big Bang universe. That's what he was getting at. The universe is expanding. New space is being continually created. But the universe is so vast, we can't discern the creation of new space individually. Only highly technical astronomers can do that. On the other hand, if it's really a four-dimensional space-time universe, we can witness the expansion of new time, the creation of new time, just like you said, continuously in the present.
1: So, Rick, how does this help us? Let's say we're politically involved and we have a preference about how things should go. Mm-hmm. How does this updating nowness, how does it help us to work with something, let's say, like politics?
0: Yeah, it's great. Well, for one, it's the immediate circuit breaker for helpless outrage. There's a place for helpless outrage, but to marinate it in it, as many, many people do for minutes or hours each day, is not good for individual health and well-being, and it is dispiriting, and it undermines effective political action. And one of the things that happens when you come really close to the emergent edge of now, the front edge of now, think of consciousness as like a windshield with some thickness to it. The subjective present is typically around 1.5 seconds long, ballpark. It has a kind of a thickness to it, right? Well, if you come really close to the very emergent front of that ongoing 1 to 2 second window or thickness of the windshield of consciousness, what starts to happen, and you can observe it directly, is that suffering, ruminating, fussing and feuding falls away because you're so close to being updated by whatever's new. That's a very effective way to get out of helpless outrage rumination about grr.
1: Okay, so we have a thought, something we hear, piece of news, and we have a thought. And for a moment, we're on the edge of the newness.
0: Yep, exactly
1: but
0: right.
1: But what we do in many cases is that then we dwell on what we know went before.
0: That's
1: and
0: right.
1: What we remember about how we were feeling when and all of that stuff. So that enters in pretty quickly. But you're talking about that moment when the newness just kind of, oh, delight.
0: Yeah.
1: There's delight there.
0: Wonder.
1: And wonder. So that's what all of this, these practices, the steadying the mind to help ourselves be familiar with the sustained attention to that moment of newness.
0: Yeah, and have that capacity. Sometimes there's a place for ruminating about something. And it kind of ruminating comes from chewing your cud, right? Like
1: right.
0: The cows do.
1: Yeah.
0: You got to kind of chew on it. I'm a muller myself. Sometimes it's important to be able to just go inside, you know, and think about things and feel them, right? And to have a heart that is soft enough to feel the weight of the cries of the world, you know, the weight of the impacts on so many people, including many people who don't have the kind of privileges I have, and they are really impacted by the rise of authoritarianism in its various forms in the world these days, including in America. And so we need to be able to do that. On the other hand, I think many, many people would say that they are routinely preoccupied in a way that doesn't feel good and is not productive and it doesn't help them figure anything out or move them to any action. It's just helpless outrage. Or alternately, people, and I know them, turn a blind eye to politics because they don't want to get upset about it. And for me, the kinds of strengths that get developed through long-term practice, including in the practices in this book, and what you see in people who are farther up the mountain of awakening, broadly defined, including farther along than I am, you see that they are tough as nails. They are strong. They don't suffer fools gladly. They're not afraid. They can't be cowed. They're not bowed. They may realize it in their role as, let's say, a monk under some dictator. They have, you know, limited opportunities to say what they see, but there's no fear inside their heart.
1: I think that you give a wonderful example of this, and it goes to that second practice, which is warming the heart and loving kindness. And you talk about experiencing a time with His Holiness the Dalai Lama. But what you noticed off to the side was this bodyguard.
0: Yeah.
1: So I think that this kind of illustrates what
0: you're
1: talking
0: about. That's great. Great example. Yeah. Great example. Thanks for going there. So I lucked out. I got it to go to a conference where the Dalai Lama was present. This was 15 plus years ago. And because he's the head of state of an occupied nation, Tibet, there was a lot of security around the event. So it was very strange to be at a nonviolent Buddhist center like Sphere Rock with a bunch of armed guards with attack dogs. And yet the guards were all laughing and joyful because of the occasion. It was wonderful. So I filed into a room with about 100 other people. After a few minutes, the Dalai Lama came in with his translator and another guy. And the Dalai Lama gave a wonderful talk. I don't remember any of it. I do remember The other guy, he was an unprepossessing, looked like Tibetan, wearing a suit. He filled it out. He looked kind of like a 40-year-old version of a middle linebacker on a college football team. And he kind of moved like a dancer, and he stood off to the side, just smiling at everybody, no big deal, very humble, radiating loving kindness, no sense of hostility or menace. And then he began to realize he was the Dalai Lama's ninja. He was there to take a bullet for him if he had to. And you could sense in this man this profound capability, black belts up the yin-yang probably, and yet no menace, no hostility. And he was, for me, an epitome of practice, that he could be fully present, there to do a job, while being wide open to take in the whole room, not trying to create trouble with anyone, while clear about his own loyalties and what his job was if the chips were down. I was deeply moved by that, deeply touched by his example, including his readiness to sacrifice himself,
1: yeah,
0: if need be.
1: Yeah. So there it is. That's the practice.
0: Yeah,
1: that to stay in that loving kindness, even when we can feel, take in how people are suffering because of certain actions of others. And so it's not that we're not aware of that.
0: Correct, entirely.
1: But
0: and we can develop these in ourselves. Like that ninja, that bodyguard, had trained and cultivated. He had grown many, many flowers in his mind. He had pulled many, many weeds. He had helped the flowers to crowd out the weeds over time. And that's incredibly hopeful, especially at a time these days when so many people feel kind of helpless, feel sort of pushed around, futile, sense of despair.
1: Yes.
0: What use is it? In the last presidential election in 2016, do you know what percentage of young people age 18 to 25 voted? 15%.
1: Yeah.
0: 85% of them sat it out, even though they will most inherit the consequences, including for the world's
1: climate. And they said, oh, it doesn't matter.
0: It doesn't matter.
1: Yeah.
0: Yeah.
1: Yeah.
0: So, you know, instead of that, we can develop ourselves, which is so hopeful, through practices. You know, what you practice grows stronger.
1: Exactly.
0: And that's why we need to practice.
1: Exactly. Exactly. So being whole. Let's talk a little bit about wholeness. I think about that as allowing, we're receiving things without attaching to it, without, you know, grasping it somehow. Mm. But it doesn't mean that we're not receiving it. So we're opening to what is going on. We're not uninformed.
0: Yeah. So the practice of being wholeness, I call it being wholeness.
1: Yes.
0: I could have called it softening into wholeness as well. It comes from research that's very powerful. Quick summary is that if a person is stressfully solving a problem.
1: Yes.
0: Or alternately, spacing out, mind wandering, ruminating, fantasizing, daydreaming. Either way, the networks in the brain that especially get involved are in the midline of the cortex. If you could just kind of draw a line from your forehead in the middle of the top of your head all the way to the back, it's roughly there. The front part of that circuitry is involved in task-oriented problem-solving. The rearward portion is the so-called default mode network that gets active when we're ruminating or just spacing out. It's useful to do with some of that, but I think most people, me included, we say, we spend way too much time stressfully solving problems or worrying about stuff in the ruminator rather than dropping into a sense of stable presence, being here as a whole. When we do that, we use networks on the sides of our brain, especially the right side for right-handed people, because that's the part of the brain that does holistic gestalt processing. And a lot of practice kind of boils down to getting out of the midline, in a sense, activation, especially getting out of the ruminator in the default mode and dropping into present moment awareness, which involves more circuits on the right side of your brain. Switch for many left-handed people.
1: And I think you say that if we just go into that place where the mind is wandering, it tends to wander into the negative bias.
0: Exactly right. Research shows the average person has a wandering mind about half the time. And for every person like you who's probably pretty steady, there's someone who's really got a distracted, wandering mind. And you're right. The more that a person's mind wanders, the more that it tends to wander into negative material. Exactly right.
1: So it's
0: which
1: going
0: then
1: into
0: gets
1: the
0: reinforced. Yeah, you get sucked in the swamp and then it gets reinforced. And so then you're more swamp-like and more vulnerable to swampiness.
1: And then the whole we get bombarded with all these images of fear, you know, that this is where we're supposed to live, in fear. Yeah. And that is huge. I mean, the media is just like pumping it out all the time. Our culture, it's just in the field.
0: Yeah.
1: And so we're really moving to change, to really change the power of a trajectory in our evolution.
0: Well, the how of that is complex, right?
1: Yeah.
0: It's clear to me what we can do at the individual level in terms of practice. And we can learn from the wisdom traditions and then apply it in our own lives. And respect, I think, the longing in everyone's heart for a fundamental inner peace, lovingness, and happiness. I think deep down inside, everyone wants that. People may go about it through narcissistic sociopathy, right, as an authoritarian ruler, or people may go about it in other ways, but I think we all long for that. And I just think, really, for people of all ages, particularly for people who've got a little practice under their belt, you know, they've meditated a little bit, they've done some yoga maybe they've done a little therapy, or they've just reflected a lot. Okay, great. If you're interested in what's next, if you're interested in developing yourself further, if you're interested in really fulfilling your own potential, as the great teachers have called us to do throughout all the traditions and throughout all of history, well, this is the book for you that I tried to write.
1: Right, exactly. And that's what you're saying, is that, hey, here we are. We have a technology, let's say, that we can use for this time to be really practical and be of true help.
0: Yeah.
1: It takes a lot, because we want the authoritarian, we want the fences, and we want the person say, here's how to do it in a certain way. But you're talking about something that is much bigger than that and more exciting. I totally agree.
0: And just really super fast. It's like, think about people you know that are models to you of strength with heart. They have an unshakable core. They feel it. Yeah. You'll see the Dalai Lama's face sorrowing. Yeah. Let's say a kindergarten teacher that's highly respected, being upset about something, but really quickly coming back to center.
1: Whoa. Thank you. Thank you for that. I've been speaking with Dr. Rick Hansen, and he is the author of Neurodharma, New Science, Ancient Wisdom, and Seven Practices of the Highest Happiness. If you want to know more about his work, go to his website, rickhansen.net, or you can get there through the New Dimensions website, newdimensions.org. I'm Justine Willis-Toms. 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

0: This is Bird Note. That soft cooing sound comes from common pigeons called rock pigeons. Every spring, down-covered mallard ducklings follow their mother across a pond. Goslings graze alongside their Canada geese parents in waterfront parks. Baby chickens peck the ground soon after hatching. But why do we never see baby pigeons? Some baby birds, like those down-covered ducks, geese, and chickens, leave their nest shortly after hatching and do a lot of growing up while following their parents around. Others, like pigeons, stay in the nest and depend on their parents to feed and protect them well into their youth. When young rock pigeons finally leave the nest, they are full-sized with adult feathers, and they look like their parents. So, unless you look carefully under a city bridge, you aren't likely to ever see a baby pigeon. It's easy to imagine, when hearing soft cooing sounds like these, why baby pigeons would rather stay in the nest. But the reason is they wait to fledge until they are nearly independent, and the task of getting on with life is a bit easier. For Bird Note, I'm Michael Stein. 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
1: I'm Dr. Anthony Lizewitz, and this is Climate Connections. Around the world, more than a billion people live in informal settlements. These unplanned areas are often densely packed and lack municipal services.
2: They're often in low-lying areas that are prone to flooding. They have generally poor drainage, unsafe water, and all of these problems are exacerbated by often a lack of sanitation.
1: That's Diego Ramirez Levering of Monash University in Australia. He says when it rains, stormwater can mix with wastewater and flow into streets and homes. In many areas, the problem is getting worse as climate change brings more heavy downpours.
2: So in a way, climate issues become health issues, and the intersection of those two is really quite dangerous.
1: So to help, he's part of a global initiative that's improving infrastructure in a dozen communities in Indonesia and Fiji. They've installed private toilets, stormwater drains, septic tanks, and artificial wetlands that help filter water pollutants. And now they're studying how the changes affect the health of young kids, who are especially vulnerable to illness from water contamination. So the team hopes to build climate resilience and improve people's health and well-being all at the same time. Climate Connections is produced by the Yale Center for Environmental Communication. To learn more about climate change, visit climateconnections.org.
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Congratulations to all 4802 graduates, their families, and friends. Welcome to episode 24 of the Steve Chong Show in 2026, part of Open Mic on CJSF 90.1 FM, the campus community radio station for Simon Fraser University. I'm your host, Steve Chong. There will be another set of independent music, commentary on SF Athletics, feature on the BC Premier Baseball, report on the Northwest League, updates on the Western Lacrosse Association, and the latest on the Surrey Police transition. First up is Suna Red's Poly Armor with Arcade Clash.

That was Arcade Clash from Suna Red's Polyarmor. Next up is Sumac and More Mothers, the film. Here is The Truth Is Out There.

0: Well, it's about time.
1: That's beautiful.
0: Right. I've sold so many guitars for Yamaha, they should have given me a plaque.
1: There you go. Well, honestly, man, it's such a great pleasure to catch up with you. And I didn't know that you sold all those guitars for Yamaha. Tell me a little bit about that before we get going on some of these questions about guitars.
0: Good Lord. Yamaha and I go way back to like 1977 when I first saw my brother's FG1500 custom he bought in 1972. Paid $1,000 for it in 1972.
1: Wow.
0: So you can imagine what the adjusted value of that is today. And it was the most beautiful instrument I ever saw. And so when I got older and was able to start buying little guitars, you know, nothing serious, I gravitated towards Yamaha.
1: Mm-hmm.
0: And subsequently, I've owned every Yamaha you could imagine for different periods of time and different reasons. And in the early 2000, early part of the millennium, Yamaha reached out to me to help promote their new L series, the 26 and 36.
1: Right on.
0: And I toured across Canada doing clinics for them. And at that time, we were told by Japan that we held a record for the most of those guitars ever sold in this country. In one run, it was only about 267 guitars, but that's a half a year's output or more because they're all handmade, mm-hmm. and they were $7,000 a piece. So that's what started it. And then during COVID, when my YouTube channel began, obviously I featured Yamaha. They became an instant partner of mine because I just love their guitars so much.
1: I love them too.
0: And subsequently, I've sold thousands of Yamahas through the channel. People write to me every day. Every day they write me. I just bought this Yamaha, that Yamaha. Which one of these should I pick? Blah, blah, blah. Like, it happens every day.
1: Wow.
0: And more power to them because they build some of the best instruments in the history of the instrument.
1: I agree with you there. I mean, Yamaha's really great. I mean, I love Yamaha pianos too. I mean, geez.
0: Oh yeah.
1: There's one at the Blue Rodeo Woodshed that just plays like a hummingbird.
0: Mm-hmm.
1: Not a hummingbird guitar, but just sounds beautiful. So one of the things that I've been asking everybody that I've talked to, because obviously, I mean, I own three Yamahas. I know I actually own four. What I've been trying to get to, like Yamaha was one of the first guitars that I ended up playing and writing songs on. That and what was it? There was a guitar called a Jasmine guitar. I had a Yamaha and a Jasmine guitar, just like when I was just a kid. So you talked about your brother. When did you first pick up the guitar? How old were you when you started playing?
0: I was 5. And before anybody knew it, I was playing like an adult. Scared the hell out of everybody.
1: Much better than he could play it?
0: Oh, miles. Yeah.
1: Do you guys have, is the guitar still in the family?
0: Oh, God, no.
1: No, okay.
0: No, it was sold years and years ago. I don't know where it went.
1: My first Jasmine guitar is still in the family, actually. And so is the Yamaha. The Yamaha sits in my living room, and my sister now has the other guitar, which is kind of fun. She doesn't play
0: it. It's nice to have those things.
1: It is nice to have those things, for sure.
0: A lot of my first sort of like famous instruments are owned by collectors who want JP memorabilia. There's a guy in the city here that owns three of my most famous guitars, and he has my Yamaha CJ 33, I think it was, the big red maple jumbo, and then there was another guitar that Yamaha built for me in the custom shop. Mm-hmm. That was a black, it was the guitar that was made for, there's only another one other in the world, was made for Brian May. So me and him have those are the only two ever built. And that guitar is also under glass at his house.
1: That's really cool.
0: It is cool. At least I know where they are. He invites me to come look at them every once in a while.
1: That's awesome.

0: Let me ask you a couple of questions that are not necessarily guitar related, but as a singer-songwriter, can you sort of help take me through what your process is like? I mean, what is your, are you working through chords and melodies, or are you working through lyrics? Like, and it could be any of the combo. What how do you sort of approach writing, and what instruments do you write with the most? Obviously, your guitar, but do you use anything else to write with?
1: I have used piano for a few things, not many, but my process might not be as impressive as you might want it to be, because I don't write much. I only write songs, really, only about every once every 5 years.
0: Oh, you're kidding.
1: I used to write more, but over the last while, really, when I get into my 50s. I was just like, I've said everything I could say, but I got nothing left to say that makes any difference, right? And so the writing got pushed even further into the back burner. And the reason that that happens mainly with me is because I'm a muse writer. I don't write songs like my friends like Dave Gunning and Bruce Guthrie, bless his soul, and some of these other guys, they're craftsmen. They sit down, they sit down and they craft songs as a job. It's a craft, and they're building something. They sit down with the intent to not only write the song, but to come up with the reason for writing it, right? I don't do that. I never do that. I can be hit by anything. A word, a sentence, a picture, an interaction I have in my own life, and then it's like, oh, I gotta write about that. But if that doesn't happen, I don't write. So, and it happens less and less in my life because, to be honest, I can't write stuff when I'm happy.
0: Yeah, I understand that for sure.
1: I'm a sadness writer. My writer comes from dark emotion. And it's always been that way. I suppose most songs are. Most people are. I think it's 50-50. Some of the greatest songs ever written were written from the bleakest part of the soul, like Hank Williams and Leonard Cohen and those kind of writers. And then you've got other guys who are like Lightfoot, who did both. He wrote from the dark and the light,
0: He did, yeah.
1: and the historical thing, which is also something I always love to do, is write true history.
0: Yeah, I've never done that. And you like doing that? Like, are you researching the history, or is this like personal history?
1: When I hear a story that I think is not well known, that's what I'll write about. And there was a song on my last record called "The Ballad of the Mary Celeste," and it took me, I think, the better part of a month to write that song, because I had to go through reams of historical writing to find out the whole story of what that boat was about and how it ended up where it was, which, if you don't know, people don't know about it. It's the most famous ghost ship in the history of the Mariners. It was found adrift off of Spain, and the meals were still on the table. The cargo was intact. The captain and his crewman and his wife and child were gone. There were no lifeboats launched. There was no damage to the ship. It was really crazy. It
0: That's
1: went down in
0: cool.
1: history. But the story behind it is friggin' unbelievable, how bad luck, much bad luck, was attached to that vessel.
0: And so
1: And
0: when you're researching it, where did you go research it? Like libraries, things like
1: I
0: that?
1: went into libraries. I went into Wikipedia. I went into all kinds of things. I even talked to a historian about, because the boat was built just down the road here in Parsboro, with wood cut from those woods, which I'm very familiar with because I have friends and family out that way. I asked people down there who had the same surname as the people involved in the ship. And yeah, it was interesting. I went through a
0: Wow.
1: lot to get the whole story, and it's crazy.
0: That's
1: I mean, it's a
0: wild.
1: 7-minute song, so everything's there.

0: The Jukebox is broadcast on stolen and unsurrendered land in the traditional territory of many First Nations across Turtle Island. We must realize the significance of recognizing and paying respect to the first people who resided in the territory that we are currently sitting on.
1: This is Julian Taylor's Jukebox.

That is the single Pictures of You by Buffalo Traffic Jam. It just came out this month. They're from Montana, a place called Bozeman. I've never heard of it, but now I have. And I really do like this band. Buffalo Traffic Jam is something I could totally get into. I heard this song and I had to Shazam it. They are a folk duo made up of Frankie Cassidy and Nathan Ross. They were just students at Montana State University when they met and started playing music together. It's folky, it's acoustic, it's story-driven, it's emotional, and it's raw. So I hope you enjoy that. We've also got music coming up from Dreesus. Sebastian Gaskin joining him on a song called Ballad of Bobby Jones, which came out in 2024. Dreesus is playing Cree, Anishinaabe, and Neoea. And Sebastian Gaskin is also Cree. He's living in Toronto now. He's a multi-instrumentalist and producer, also a Juno Award winner. He won the Juno for Contemporary Indigenous Artist or Group of the Year a couple years back in Vancouver. That song coming up right here, right now, Ballad of Bobby Jones on the Jukebox.

0: but I fell in love with the pain. 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It was more than a phase. A lake full of tears, then there's more on the way. Dang. It always pours when it rains. But when the sky opened, all the thunderbirds came.
1: Let it rain.

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Cause they'll be back. And when they come back, they'll come back to guide you.

That's the single High Demand from Edmonton-based, Canadian-raised Arden, an artist who emerged from the hip-hop space with swift intensity and is now paving his own lane, drawing inspirations from, I guess, you know, J. Cole, Anderson .Paak, and many more. Before that, it was Kato and the song Red Room Freestyle. They are from Toronto, and they have built a cool reputation for blending hip-hop, trap production, and melodic sounds. The album that this song is on, or rather EP, is slated for June 19th, and that's done deliberately. That is the date that coincides with Juneteenth, and that is the American federal holiday commemorating the end of slavery in the United States and celebrating Black freedom, culture, and resilience. Now we've got music from Sister Ray, Chewing on the Rhine. Hailing from Sturgeon County, Alberta, and now based in Toronto, Sister Ray emerged with widespread attention when their album, the debut album that they put out, Communion, was longlisted for the 2022 Polaris Prize. And the follow-up EP, Teeth, in 2024 was the latest release that is really cool. They're an indie folk sort of artist, reminiscent of Tom Waits meets Lucinda Williams, I'd say. And they've supported a great act by the name of Hooray for the Riff Raff on that tour and performed at Pitchfork Festival in Paris. Here is Chewing on the Rind by Sister Ray on the Jukebox.

0: was the good thing to do. When you left, you took the whole fruit, and I'm chewing on the rind, swallowing the perfume.
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had his music from the album Off My Stars, released in 2023 out of Los Angeles, California, Sam Balasucci. Yes, a wonderful artist who's been around for quite some time playing some great music for you. My name's Julian Taylor. We've got music from Jennifer Hudson coming up from the Dreamgirls soundtrack. And I am telling you, I'm not going. Also, Krisha Turner is on the show. And the song we're going to play from this Alberta artist is called Your Ego. Five-time Juno Award nominee returns with a brilliant song. And it is like neo-jazz reckoning. It's awesome. I hope you dig that. And we're also going to play something from our good pal, Mimi O'Boniswin, and the song Steady. Here it is on the jukebox.

0: Hi, I'm Julian Taylor, and I would like to congratulate Yamaha Guitars Canada on their 60th anniversary in 2026. Keep your eyes and ears tuned to the jukebox as we have some fun stuff coming up.
1: This is Bird Note. It's hard to think of a more lowly regarded bird than the pigeon. But as Rosemary Mosco writes in her book, A Pocket Guide to Pigeon Watching, people and pigeons go back thousands of years and were beloved by royalty. Akbar the Great, ruler of the Mughal Empire in the 16th century, kept over 20,000 pigeons.
2: Akbar the Great would have visiting dignitaries watch his pigeons fly around, and his hope was to sort of subdue them into awe and, you know, have them want to do business with him.
1: And in parts of Europe, from the Middle Ages onward, pigeon owning was a privilege.
2: Like in France and in the UK, you were only really allowed to have pigeons if you were a royal.
1: England stopped enforcing this pigeon exclusivity in the mid-1600s. But over a century later in France, peasants who built illicit pigeon houses were still being forced to destroy them. Meanwhile, the elite's pigeons were allowed to fly into peasants' fields and snack on their crops. So pigeon ownership became a flashpoint in the French Revolution.
2: When the poor rose up, one of the things they did was they smashed all of the pigeon houses. And the people in charge desperately passed through these measures that said that, yes, okay, the poor can keep pigeons.
1: Pigeons are no longer exclusive to nobility. But next time you see these birds, consider giving them a little more respect. For Bird Note, I'm Mark Bramhill.
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From way back in the day, Cherry Bomb by the Rock and Rollers, The Runaways, an all-female band that came out onto the scene and just blew everybody away. Joan Jett, Kim Fowley, and Cherry Curry, who sang the lead vocals, from Los Angeles, California in 1976. And that song was the debut single by the band, and it is one of the best debut singles of all time. It peaked at number 6 on the Billboard Bumbling Under Hot 100 and was also ranked as 52 on VH1's Greatest Hard Rock Songs of All Time. Julian Taylor here. We're going to be spinning something from an artist by the name of Iola from Russia. And the song is called Home. It's performed by a folk electro pop group, a trio actually, that was formed in Ufa. Julian Taylor here. I'm your host on the Jukebox, and we've got a song coming up from J. Lee Wolf. We also have Kane on with Refugee. And from Montreal, we've got a song from Dominique Fizame and Sin Apson. It's called Stand Tall. It's from 2022. It appears as a standalone single on Global Music Volume 2. And here it is on the Jukebox.

J'ai vraiment puisé mon inspiration dans les émotions de l'histoire des Noirs qui ont mené à la naissance du jazz et son lien à la révolution pour créer un message plein d'amour et d'espoir. Je pense qu'elle est importante.

0: for the human race. Julian Taylor's Jukebox rolls on.
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2: Oh, hey, I was just gonna tell you that I just got noticed.

0: substance.
1: There's a lot of things that the government blacked out, but, you know, like, I mean, no matter what happened, I'm just, you know, I'm really grateful for you in my life because it's been difficult. And I guess I passed a lot of that on to you. And we're doing the best we can, and life's awesome.

From Stratford-based artist Dana Manning, A Dream Lives in Your Heart, a brand new release from the artist who's been on the scene for quite some time. This song was co-produced with Derek Downham, who's also been on the scene for a long time. And I've known them ever since I was a kid. Both have been working really hard at music and continue to amaze. Julian Taylor here. I'm your host. You're listening to The Jukebox. And we've got something from Dierks Bentley. What was I thinking? This is from Phoenix, Arizona, and he is a country artist who has been on the scene ever since the early 2000s. Here is What Was I Thinking on The Jukebox.

That is music from David LaRonde, and he is from Lake Temagami, which is in northern Ontario. I've been to Lake Temagami a few times, actually. When I was a kid, we did some wonderful canoe trips up there. It's a wicked place to go visit. He's a Canadian Indigenous songwriter from a place that just breathes in his music, and I hope you enjoy the song, I Know I Can Fly. I did. Before that, Brent Thomas Diabo, Storms Come Rolling In. Splits his time between Toronto, and Nashville these days, but he's originally from Ganawage. And that is a 2021 release. It reminds me of Sturgill Simpson and also Steve Earle's son, Justin Towns Earle, who I'm a huge fan of. So lovely to hear Brent on the show again. Now, it's brand new music from one of the Beasties, Mike D, Witch Up. This is the first release from a Beastie in over a decade since Adam's passing. It's got a cool beat, I dig it, and it's fun. Hope you enjoy it too. Here it is on the jukebox.

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It's not always there, needs some introspection.

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That is Lydia Prasad from Low Light, her 2019 release, Let Me Show You. What a record that is, honestly. She blows me away every time she puts something out, and I just want more people to hear Lydia Prasad. She performs with Dwayne Gretzky often, but on her own, she is a force of nature and one of my favorite Toronto artists for sure. Julian Taylor here, and you are listening to The Jukebox. We have music coming up from an artist who is based in both Pittsburgh and Nigeria. It is Tunde Adebimbe, and the song is called Drop. It came out last year. This is an American musician and singer-songwriter and actor, as well as visual artist. He came to America as a Nigerian immigrant with his parents, and they split the time between both. Rapper Nij B is on the show from LaRange, Saskatchewan, and recently Nij won an award in Louisiana. I ran into him at Pearson International Airport, and he was carrying a big old trophy for a rap award that he won down there. So congratulations. Also, Blessing Ofor is on the show. That's coming up from Nashville, Tennessee. This is also a Nigerian-born artist that sings gospel and contemporary Christian music. We're going to play a song called My Tribe by Blessing Ofor coming up just after The Spinners. Yes, I'll Be Around. What a sound. From Detroit, Michigan, USA, Motor City, Motown City. It's The Spinners right here on The Jukebox.

0: Big up to jukebox sponsors Long & McQuaid Musical Instruments, proudly Canadian since 1956.
1: This is Bird Note. That soft cooing sound comes from common pigeons called rock pigeons. Every spring, down-covered mallard ducklings follow their mother across a pond. Goslings graze alongside their Canada geese parents in waterfront parks. Baby chickens peck the ground soon after hatching. But why do we never see baby pigeons? Some baby birds, like those down-covered ducks, geese, and chickens, leave their nest shortly after hatching and do a lot of growing up while following their parents around. Others, like pigeons, stay in the nest and depend on their parents to feed and protect them well into their youth. When young rock pigeons finally leave the nest, they are full-sized with adult feathers, and they look like their parents. So, unless you look carefully under a city bridge, you aren't likely to ever see a baby pigeon. It's easy to imagine, when hearing soft cooing sounds like these, why baby pigeons would rather stay in the nest. But the reason is they wait to fledge until they are nearly independent, and the task of getting on with life is a bit easier. For Bird Note, I'm Michael Stein. 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

0: By far, one of the coolest guitar intros to any song I've ever heard. Crazy on You, Heart, from Seattle, Washington. After Hendrix, but before Nirvana and the grunge movement, it's almost as if Nancy and Anne are like right there in the precipice, like they combined the two and created this incredible band. And I love Heart. What a kick-ass band they are. Julian Taylor here. You're listening to The Jukebox. And Jerry Reed is on the show, following Chet Atkins. And these are picks by J.P. Cormier. I had a chance to sit down with J.P. Cormier in Nova Scotia and chat about guitars. This week, J.P. is our Yamaha Featured Artist of the Month, and I had a great chat with him. Here's a little bit of that, following his select choices of material for you to listen to. And they are some of the greatest guitar players in the world, Chet Atkins and Jerry Reed, right after J.P. Cormier on The Jukebox.
1: Best guitar solo of all time. What do you think that is? It's a tough one.
2: No, it's not for me.
1: No? Okay.
2: The middle solo of Far Beyond the Sun by Yngwie Malmsteen.
1: I don't know that one. Okay.
2: It's the greatest guitar solo I've ever heard in my entire life.
1: All right, hold on. I got to look that up.
2: It'll scare you to death.
1: Sorry, go ahead. JP, tell me again.
2: Far Beyond the Sun, Yngwie Malmsteen. You know who Yngwie is, right?
1: Yeah, of course. Yeah, I got it.
2: Yeah. Some people don't anymore.
1: Okay.
2: But that right there, it'll tear your skull off.
1: I can't wait.
2: It's pretty wicked.
1: Completely ripped right off. I love it.
2: Oh, yeah. Your whole everything. Hair gone. Everything. Eyelids. Nothing
1: hair,
2: left.
1: Skull.
2: Elbow. Everything.
1: Right on. So is that the guitar player that you admire the most then? Is it Yngwie?
2: It is not. It's just...

0: is to always find the easiest way to go from point A to point B using open strings as bridges.
1: Okay.
0: And something I learned just by virtue of the kind of tunes I was learning when I was a kid. I always say that, like when we talk about my online school, which is called Master Music Method, the whole concept of it is I started to learn when I was 5, and by the time I was like 8, I had memorized and then like a half a dozen Chet Atkins records by heart, the whole albums, every cut, and could play it Jesus like Christ. Chet. And, but the point of that is I learned all that knowledge went into a permanent encyclopedia in my head. So when I changed music and switched over to Doc Watson, Django Reinhardt, Tony Rice, all the Chet knowledge stayed there. And I, guitar is universal. Like it's weird. It doesn't matter who you are, who you listen to. There's a toolbox that every single guitar player draws from. The tools are identical. And if you can identify them, you're laughing. You can learn to do anything because you're working out of the same toolbox. And they're really banal. They're not complicated. They're so simple that they escape people because you don't know what you're looking for.
1: Yeah, I can't.
0: And, you're not sure what you're looking for. So you miss the things that you could pick up. And when you do pick them up, you go, well, this is easy. Why didn't I think of this? And so that's what I teach.
1: Mm-hmm.
0: I teach people all the aha moments that I had in my life with, and I take out all the work in between them and just give them the moments. And then they can apply that to what they do already or what they're going to learn. Right.
1: Right.
0: Yeah. So I'm a severe guitar head. Don't even get me started talking about guitar is the greatest thing that's ever been invented. It's a universal language. It's a translator. It's a translator for the soul, the heart, everything that you want to say in your life that you might not want to bring out of your mouth, you can bring out of your hands.
1: Yeah, I agree with 100%.
0: Yeah.
1: I'm really trying to find those things that open up my palate to learning those little tricks, because I've never thought of myself as a great guitar player, but more of a rhythm player. And over the years, trying to figure out those kind of things. I can't believe that 8 years old, you were playing Chet Atkins records back and forth. That's crazy.
0: Yeah. I was a bit of a freak. There was a natural hardwiring.
1: Yeah.
0: Some people just have a natural hardwiring. It's just like, because music's a language. So maybe if I hadn't had a guitar in my hand, I might have learned to speak 12 languages. I don't know. It's a very similar hardwire, a very similar set of circuitry that does music and does language and does mathematics and like all these things, right?
1: Mm-hmm.
0: So I was hardwired for it, and I was around it all the time. My mother played, two brothers played. There was a turntable with a record on it all the time in my house. I was just exposed to it constantly. So
1: yeah, that's amazing, man. JP, thanks for taking the time to chat with me this morning. I really
0: appreciate brother it. I'm glad you thought of me.
1: Of course. I hope that our paths run into each other very soon. Did we get who was the guitar player that you admire the most then?
0: It would have to be Chet.
1: Chet.
0: Cool, man. Chet Atkins pretty well invented the guitar. Like for modern players, like even if you're not a fingerstyle player, he did things that translate across everything. Just the breadth of knowledge he had is it's unrivaled. There's nobody that I don't think that I can think of that ever had the sheer breadth of knowledge he had. And then standing right beside him are guys like Jerry Reed.
1: Yeah, love Jerry.
0: Was another guy who just took the guitar to another level that no one's ever been able to repeat. Yeah. People try to play like him, but they can't. It was him and him alone. And for flat pickers, you got Doc Watson was my biggest hero. Mm-hmm. He had the best economy of movement and tone and speed of any player I ever heard. And he led to the greats, you know, the giants like Tony Rice and Dan Crary. And now today you got Billy Strings and Trey Hensley. And all these guys studied the same people I did.
1: Yeah.
0: So yeah, it's

0: pretty awesome.
1: That is awesome. What about Tony Manuel?
0: Oh, I love Tommy. I think Tommy's the best guitar player that's alive right now. He's an absolute monster. There's nothing he can't do.
1: Very cool, man. Listen, yeah. I hope that I'm coming out to Halifax area for the Jamboree thing. Are you around that hood?
0: What time is that happening?
1: I think it's in August. I'd love to see you. I'd love to hang if you're there.
0: There's a vast possibility that I'll be playing around here somewhere then. I don't know. It's hard to say. I don't travel to the U.S. anymore, so we've been working a lot in Canada. And there's lots of places to work yet.
1: Yeah, man. So let's just keep in touch. And please send me that song. I'd love to hear it, man.
0: I will. I'll ship it off to you today.
1: Cool with it. And I could play it on the show, you know, if you're cool.
0: Yeah, you'd be more than welcome to.
1: Amazing.

0: 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Instrument sales, service, rentals, lessons, you name it.
1: This is Julian Taylor's Jukebox.

Another one of JP's choice picks from 1984. That is Yngwie Malmsteen with Far Beyond the Sun. This is JP's favorite guitar solo of all time, or the best guitar solo that he's ever heard. And I totally, totally get it. Very cool stuff. We've got music coming up from Street Pharmacy. 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They're from Welland, Ontario. And this is the band's 20th anniversary. Very cool stuff. Ryan Guay is an incredible writer and frontman and has been, pointing that band in the wonderful direction that they've been going in for years. And they've recently been getting some amazing success, having a couple of songs on the Indigenous Music Countdown and what have you. It's been amazing to see. Here is All We Wanna Do Is Party by Street Pharmacy on the Jukebox.

Julian Taylor here, and you are listening to The Jukebox. That is music from Adrian Roy. It's called Welcome to One Man Town. It's live from Plectrum, and he is an awesome singer-songwriter. Describes his music as Americana folk, and I would agree with him. He's from London, UK, and we've crossed paths a couple times during Americana UK Fest, so happy to play him on the show. Now it is music from a wonderful producer by the name of Mark Merlihan, and he is from Lynn Lake, Manitoba, raised in Thunder Bay, Ontario, and he has a band with his two sons, Cole and Fox. They're called Kind of Sea. We've played them a couple times on the show, and it's always a jam. So here it is, Eternal on the Jukebox by Kind of Sea.

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1: This is Julian Taylor's Jukebox.

Oh Yeah Baby, one of my favorite reggae songs from the master himself, Peter Tosh, in the album Legalize It. Whatcha Gonna Do? I love that track. Really funny story about this record, actually. I bought it for my partner a couple years ago for Christmas. Brand new, actually, from a record store. And when we sat down that Christmas to listen to side one of Legalize It, everything was fine. And I was like, you got to hear side two. It's really amazing. So we put on side two, and guess what? It turned out to be Nat King Cole's Christmas record. I don't know how it happened, but it worked out. We had a really good time, and now it's a one-of-a-kind record. So that's pretty cool. She had to go buy the other copy of both so that it could match up. So she's got an amazing record collection. Just letting you know. I'm Julian Taylor. You're listening to The Jukebox. We're going to hear something from Ketravine. This is Ketronada featuring Pharrell Williams. From Montreal and Portland, Oregon, here is Forever on the Jukebox.

My name's Julian Taylor, and you've been listening to The Jukebox. Thanks so much for tuning in to the show. We just played a tune called Take Us from 2019, and Kalia. This is an indigenous hip-hop artist. We love playing this kind of music because it's got some really cool old-school 90s beats, but it also pushes past the limits and talks about reaching for dreams and unity among all people, which we do love. Tyler Oigama is on the show as well. We played that before, featuring Amelia Jace, and that is from Eastman, Manitoba, and they are hip-hop royalty out there. Tyler Oigama has played all across the country and draws inspiration from artists like Post Malone and others like Jay-Z and, you know, the classics, some of the classics. I've got one more song to play for you. It's a fun one. It's one that my mom has always enjoyed and that she introduced me to at a young age. But before I get to that, I want to thank my amazing team for helping me put this show together. Each and every week, they do an incredible job, and I wouldn't be able to do it without them. So thank you, guys and gals. Really do appreciate y'all. And we also have a big thank you to send out to all the stations that play this show. Our station partners are amazing. Thank you for getting this to people's ears. And to our sponsors, thanks for helping us keep the show together and running. And moving along, here we go. Here is The Emotions, yeah, from the disco era and the album Rejoice. This is just before the disco era hits because you can still hear a lot of the R&B influence in this song. It's from 1977. This is Best of My Love on the Jukebox. Until next week, ciao bananas. And remember, it's nice to be nice.

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2: This is Bird Note. Wildlife biologist Alex Troutman jokes that he was always destined to be a fisherman. But Troutman family fishing trips taught Alex to appreciate birds, too.
3: Growing up, I would get so enamored by the birds instead of actually trying to catch fish. Like, my spark bird was the red-tailed hawk, which I would see many times while fishing, like, soaring through the air. For me, that was like my version of a phoenix, because when the sun is shining through its red tail, it almost looks like the tail is on fire. So I would see those birds, as well as great blue herons, and they would outfish me. And then, like, I would be in a baseball game or practice and get distracted by vultures circling around and get in trouble because I'm not paying attention.
2: Despite his early interest in nature, Alex didn't realize he could become a wildlife conservationist until college.
3: Because all the people growing up around me who were Black or people of color that worked with animals, they were either vets or farmers.
2: Now, as a professional biologist and children's book author, Alex is showing a new generation of critter-curious kids that they can have a career in conservation, too. Learn more about Alex's outdoor adventures in Season 8 of Bring Birds Back, available in your favorite podcast app and on our website, birdnote.org. I'm Jazzy Johnson.

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I'm your host, Dr. Misterio, and you're listening to CJSF 90.1 FM. 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All right, we just listened to Tsar Electric, and we listened to their song Nitya, or Tia, something like that. I don't know if I'm pronouncing it correctly, but you heard the song, so you should know by now. Before that, we listened to one of my favorite bands, Los Acapulco from Mexico City. This is a collaboration with Eli Guerra from Mexico as well. We listened to Melodía Que No Se Va. Un saludo ahí para La Rochela. Y así es, escuchamos Melodía Que No Se Va. Y antes de eso empezamos el... Sorry, I'm talking Spanish now. I have to wait still an hour and 40 minutes before we switch to Spanish for Yuka Stereo, coming up in at 6 o'clock Pacific time. We started the show and the set with our sisters and brothers from another mother, Golosa La Orquesta from Chile. And we listened to the song Un Día, One Day, which is also, as you may know, one of my favorite songs from Golosa La Orquesta. Saludos para todos las chicas y los chicos ahí de Golosa La Orquesta. Yes, this is from their brand new album, Respira, Breathe. So it's long coming, the new album. So yeah, take a look, take a listen. It's very good. So please adieu. And so that was our first set. We have tons of music to go through. So let's continue with the music for your Sunday soundtrack.

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Remember that you can listen to us online at cjsf.ca and also through the iOS or Android apps that are out there for you to get. You can also find all the podcasts for this or any show at cjsf.ca/contents, and then you just have to put the name of your show. Can be, you know, Radio-Alicia, Yuka Stereo, Yuka-Stereo, Metal-Meltdown, the Metal Meltdown. Anyway, thanks for listening. Soy el Dr. Misterio. This is Radio Malicia. And yeah, let me just tell you what we just listened to. So we just listened to Parálisis Permanente from Spain. And we listened to the song. Let me just arrange this beautiful setting. There you go. We listened to Adictos a la Lujuria. So Parálisis Permanente is basically permanent paralysis. You will translate that. A dark wave band from Spain. We listened to the song Adictos a la Lujuria, something like Addicted to Lust. And this is from their album El Acto, The Act. Before that, we listened to The Breeders, and we listened to the song Cannonball, which is part of their album Last Splash. Also, I don't know if you watched MTV when you were younger. excuse me. This was the theme song for one MTV show, but I'm trying to remember which one. But anyway, maybe 120 minutes. Anyway, we'll look it up for you. But yeah, it reminds me of that show when I used to watch MTV back in the day. And we started the set with Palmeras Caníbales, and we listened to the song Quinto Centenario. Palmeras Caníbales will be something like Cannibal Palm Trees. And Quinto Centenario is the fifth century anniversary, like, you know, the 500 year anniversary. That would be like, you know, five centuries, basically. Originally from Los Fabulosos Cadillacs, but this was a version from Palmeras Caníbales, and this is from a, I guess, tribute album for Los Fabulosos Cadillacs titled Todos Queremos Tocar el Cielo, Volumen 3. Yes, they have many songs, many, many songs. So, yeah, this is the third version or the third volume of a tribute album. So this was We All Want to Touch Heaven. That would be kind of the translation of Todos Queremos Tocar el Cielo. We're trying to look what's coming up in terms of shows. I'm just trying to see if we have some. Yes. What's the name? Some links. I'm trying to find some links for any of the shows. Anyway. That can probably be done. Yes, I can do that for you for the next. I guess we can try what's coming up in the Rick show. That's a pretty common venue. what's happening? So today, today's in Whistler. Well, if you're in Whistler, Doon Rats are playing, and Playboy Man Baby as well at the Garfinkels. On the 7th at KW Studios, we have the Velveteers with Girl Tones and Cherry Pick.
Also on the 7th at the Rickshaw, we have Otaku Bop. So we have the Ghibli Jazz Orchestra, Missing No, Cowboy Bebop, Bebop Band. Then on the 8th, we have the Devours, Man Eater and Peace. Then also on the 8th, at Lanaluz, we have At Band Bass and Little Kid with Chris Arific. And then on the 9th, also at Lanaluz, we have The Pillars with Johnny Trash. And then, of course, on March 14th and 15th, we have the Punk Extravaganza, number 8. Interesting. They didn't put number 8, they put number 9. They do it in Roman numeric, or in Roman numbers, I should say. And anyway, they put 9, but instead of putting the 1 and the X, they put the 5 and 4 ones, which is pretty interesting. I'll have to have a chat with Marco about this. I'm sure it's a pun intended. Anyway, so Punk Extravaganza number 9. There's 2 nights. Unfortunately, Friday is sold out. They always sell out. So the Dreadnoughts are a very good band. If you haven't seen them live, they are fantastic. So on the 14th, that is unfortunately a sold out, it is the Dreadnoughts with the Real Mackenzies and Distorted Times. And then on night 2, on March the 15th, the Saturday, we have the Dreadnoughts, of course, with Balkan Schmalkan and Jeshua Marshall. So anyway, that's a couple of upcoming shows on the Rickshaw and other venues like EW Studio and the Rickshaw itself and Lanaluz, of course. Alright, let's go back to the music here at Radio Alicia.

personne, j'aurai pas de téléphone.

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This is Radio Malicia, Radio Alicia, Dr. Mysterio's happy hour. And of course, you can find all the podcasts for any show at cjsf.ca/contents. And then after that, you'll need to put your show's name. So radio-alicia, yuca-stereo, metal-meltdown. And yes, so easy peasy. All right, we just listened to one of my favorite bands, Dead Can Dance, with Madame Gerard and Mr. Perry. Perry from Australia, Lisa from England. And they are a great, great band. I haven't checked if they have anything brand new, but you should definitely check them out. They are very, very good. So we listen to Agape, or Agape, and this is from their album Anastasis. Before that, we listened to Steffi Schock. Merci Virginie pour l'introduction de Steffi Schock. We listened to the song As to Deux Minutes, which is part of his album Le Fruit du Hasard. And yes, those were our two little songs. Yes, the Dead Can Dance one is a little long, so we try to keep the music section not too long, so that we can chat and we can interact and I can let you know what's happening. Not right now, but yeah, maybe the next segment I will let you know about other upcoming shows and events, mainly shows, I guess, that are happening in the next couple of weeks, so that you are aware. And I think that's good for now. Let's go back to the music.